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1: Gentlemen, do you feel a calling or an urge for a deeper spiritual ministry in the church? 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They're called St. Stephen Evenings. One will be next Tuesday, June 23rd at 7 p.m. at the Pastoral Center in St. Petersburg. 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

I'm tired of letting my Apple Watch control me. I feel like it's controlling me at this point because I've got these markers on it that tell me my readiness score, my sleep score, and my activity score. And when I feel like the numbers are too low, I try to go out and sleep more, or go to the sauna, or work out more, even when times where maybe that is not realistically the best thing for me to do. Maybe that's not actually what I'm being called to do in that moment. I'm Francesca. 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We kind of, with wearable technology, smart rings, smartwatches, even your phone that can track your steps, we kind of started treating ourselves like little robots. And we're not robots. Sometimes you need a day off. Sometimes you need to push yourself. Your watch actually isn't going to be the ultimate factor or determiner of that. It's you. So don't treat yourself like a machine. Treat yourself like a person.

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I don't even remember what the four letters were, but I had no idea what it meant. So I asked my husband, who knows everything, and he also had no idea what it meant. So the rest of the drive to church, we started making up sentences or phrases that could be what that car magnet meant. I still have no idea. I know it meant a lot to that person because they put it on their car, but I have no idea what it means. 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

0: I think there is a little bit of a fear that people are watching you. And you know, with all the stuff we see on social media, I think it's a valid fear. It is a valid thing to feel because people, if you look at social media, you're gonna think people are watching. But genuinely, no one's looking at you. No one is watching to see if you fail. When I go to the gym, I'm always afraid people are looking, and it actually makes me very anxious. But when I think about it, I couldn't tell you a single person who was there or what they looked like, besides the one very nice man who helped me because I couldn't reach the top of the cable machine. I remember what he looked like because he was kind to me. But everybody else, minding their own business, I don't remember. We don't have to live so carefully, being so afraid that people are watching. Everyone's kind of in their own world. We're just able to live our lives and to do what is true to the Holy Spirit moving within you.
1: Oh.

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1: Still trying.

Because somebody needs this. Because someone out there, they need to hear a song that's actually positive. And they need to hear a message that tells them that they are loved. They need to know that God is faithful and that he's true. Maybe they need to hear the rosary. Maybe they need to hear Bible in a year. Maybe they need to play the impossible question. Maybe they need to relate to Olivia and the way that she talks and shares her heart in the midday, because somebody out there needs to know that they are loved. That's why this radio ministry is here. But people don't know about it unless you tell them. So tell a friend about Spirit FM.

0: What if the reason we feel so overwhelmed sometimes is because we haven't stopped long enough to breathe? Hey, I'm Maria from the Spirit FM Morning Show. Someone recently asked me, Maria, have you breathed today? My first thought was, well, yeah, breathing is involuntary, right? But then I realized what they were really asking. Have I actually stopped and taken a deep breath today? And honestly, I hadn't. So I paused for a moment, took a deep breath in, and slowly let it out. Instantly, I felt grounded. It was like peace had just washed over me. One deep breath reminded me that I don't have to carry everything at full speed all the time. As we head into this summer season, maybe this is your reminder too. Rest is not laziness. Even Jesus stepped away to rest. So today, pause for a moment, take a deep breath, and let God meet you in the stillness. You might be surprised how much peace can fit into one single breath.
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You could be living out your parent trap dreams at the ripe age of 27. Hey, I'm Francesca. Thanks for listening to Spirit FM tonight. When children go away to summer camp, they have the best time. So there are companies that have now created adult sleepaway camps. You go, you do camp activities, except it's for adults. So you know, you can do Pilates, you can do arts and crafts, you can do swimming, you can do tennis, and just have a grand old time at summer camp. Personally, I prefer to chaperone children who are going to their summer camps or to sing for the summer camps. It's so much fun, and to also be able to kind of pass the baton, essentially, and be like, Jesus is going to encounter you here. You're going to find community and you're going to love it. And then to be by their side and to do that. But if that's not an option for you, or if that's not something you want to do, you can go to one of these adult sleepaway camps and live like you're a kid again. It is a little on the expensive side, but nothing that a little planning can't handle.

during the holidays, there's always a lot of food drives and toy drives because we're reminded of the need. But one thing about the summer is that hunger doesn't take a vacation. 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
2: New song from Patrick Mayberry called Anybody Else. Jeremy Camp also has a new song. It's a rock song called Revival. Elevation Worship released their Alleluia EP. The Museum of Christian and Gospel Music, along with Gaither Music and the Gospel Music Association, are creating special fan experiences during CMA Fest, Country Music Association Fest, for the 2026 festival season. John Reddick has a new song called Hold On. And finally, Kane released their very powerful, awesome new song called Living Water. My name's Francesca. 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
1: You can always look up the answer. And especially now with AI and with all of that, you can look up that answer faster than you ever could before. But just because you found it does not mean you have the understanding. That's why we go through our experiences in life. Obviously, we could have read it in a book. We could have figured it out. But by living it, by making mistakes, by reconciling with our brothers and sisters, we're able to learn the understanding, to begin to understand what it means to be a good friend, what it means to stand up for someone, what it means to apologize and admit that you're wrong. You can always look up the answer without the effort, but it's way better to understand.

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0: wants you.
1: Nobody wants to be the bearer of bad news. And because of that, because we want people to like us, because we want to be kind, sometimes we're not always 100% truthful. And that's a different issue. We have to learn to be accurate and honest, but still learn how to be kind with that, because it's not a bad thing to want people to want you. It's not a bad thing to be kind and to want to be kind to people, but it's what we do when we avoid the hard conversations, when we avoid the truth, when we avoid honesty, that's the issue. It's better to have a little tinge of honesty, a little sting,

0: It's easy to love people who are easy to love. That person who's like really charismatic and funny and nice to you and invites you to all those things, it's so easy to love them. It's so much harder to love the person who maybe isn't always nice to you. Maybe they make snide remarks or say something under their breath, and maybe you don't particularly like them. But you have to love them both. Jesus said that we need to love our enemies and pray for those who persecute you. Once again, yesterday I was saying, it's more than letting it go. It's about allowing the Lord to bring in reconciliation and forgiveness. And this is very much in the same vein. It's not going in there and fixing the problem and telling that person off and exactly what they did to you and why you don't like them and blah, blah, blah, blah, blah. But instead, you're taking the situation that you have that may not be perfect. You're allowing the Lord to bring His goodness and His reconciliation, His wisdom and His way when we pray for it. I know those situations are hard and I feel for you. But the Lord has given us perfect instruction to love your enemies and pray for those who persecute you. Will you pray with me? In the name of the Father, and of the Son, and of the Holy Spirit. Today we pray for Lourdes and her recovery, for Roger's mental health, for Trent, who had a job interview for today, for Joshua and his family, for healing for Irving and Ken, and for Margarita's sons. And we lift up all the prayer intentions that the Spirit FM listeners hold right now, in the silence of their hearts. Lord, show us how to love and how to pray for the people who are hard to love and who are hard to pray for. Let us know that your love is greater and that your grace overflows. In the name of the Father, and of the Son, and of the Holy Spirit, amen. Thank you for praying with me.
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2: Amen.
1: I believe in God, the Father Almighty, maker of heaven and earth. I believe in Jesus Christ, his only Son, our Lord, who was conceived by the Holy Spirit, born of the Virgin Mary, suffered under Pontius Pilate, was crucified, died, and was buried. He descended to the dead. On the third day he rose again from the dead. He ascended into heaven, seated at the right hand of God, the Father Almighty. From thence he shall come to judge the living and the dead.
2: I believe in the Holy Spirit, the Holy Catholic Church, the communion of saints, the forgiveness of sins, the resurrection of the body, and life everlasting. Amen.
1: Our Father, who art in heaven, hallowed be thy name. Thy kingdom come, thy will be done, on earth as it is in heaven.
2: Give us this day our daily bread, and forgive us our trespasses, as we forgive those who trespass against us. And lead us not into temptation, but deliver us from evil. Amen. Hail Mary, full of grace, the Lord is with thee. Blessed art thou among women, and blessed is the fruit of thy womb, Jesus.
1: Holy Mary, Mother of God, pray for us sinners, now and at the hour of our death. Amen.
2: Hail Mary, full of grace, the Lord is with thee. Blessed art thou among women, and blessed is the fruit of thy womb, Jesus.
1: Holy Mary, Mother of God, pray for us sinners, now and at the hour of our death. Amen.
2: Hail Mary, full of grace, the Lord is with thee. Blessed art thou among women, and blessed is the fruit of thy womb, Jesus.
1: Holy Mary, Mother of God, pray for us sinners, now and at the hour of our death. Amen. Glory be to the Father, and to the Son, and to the Holy Spirit.
2: As it was in the beginning, is now, and ever shall be, world without end. Amen.
1: The first sorrowful mystery, the agony in the garden. Our Father who art in heaven, hallowed be thy name. Thy kingdom come, thy will be done, on earth as it is in heaven.
2: Give us this day our daily bread, and forgive us our trespasses, as we forgive those who trespass against us. And lead us not into temptation, but deliver us from evil. Amen.
1: Then Jesus came with them to a place called Gethsemane, and he said to his disciples, "Sit here, while I go over there and pray." He took along Peter and the two sons of Zebedee, and began to feel sorrow and distress.
2: Hail Mary, full of grace, the Lord is with thee. Blessed art thou among women, and blessed is the fruit of thy womb, Jesus.
1: Holy Mary, Mother of God, pray for us sinners, now and at the hour of our death. Amen. Then he said to them, "My soul is sorrowful even to death. Remain here and keep watch with me."
2: Hail Mary, full of grace, the Lord is with thee. Blessed art thou among women, and blessed is the fruit of thy womb, Jesus.
1: Holy Mary, Mother of God, pray for us sinners, now and at the hour of our death. Amen. After withdrawing about a stone's throw from them, and kneeling, he prayed.
2: Hail Mary, full of grace, the Lord is with thee. Blessed art thou among women, and blessed is the fruit of thy womb, Jesus.
1: Holy Mary, Mother of God, pray for us sinners, now and at the hour of our death. Amen. He said, "Father, if you are willing, take this cup away from me. Still not my will, but yours be done."
2: Hail Mary, full of grace, the Lord is with thee. Blessed art thou among women, and blessed is the fruit of thy womb, Jesus.
1: Holy Mary, Mother of God, pray for us sinners, now and at the hour of our death. Amen. And to strengthen him, an angel from heaven appeared to him.
2: Hail Mary, full of grace, the Lord is with thee. Blessed art thou among women, and blessed is the fruit of thy womb, Jesus.
1: Holy Mary, Mother of God, pray for us sinners, now and at the hour of our death. Amen. He was in such agony, and he prayed so fervently.
2: Hail Mary, full of grace, the Lord is with thee. Blessed art thou among women, and blessed is the fruit of thy womb, Jesus.
1: Holy Mary, Mother of God, pray for us sinners, now and at the hour of our death. Amen. That his sweat became like drops of blood falling on the ground.
2: Hail Mary, full of grace, the Lord is with thee. Blessed art thou among women, and blessed is the fruit of thy womb, Jesus.
1: Holy Mary, Mother of God, pray for us sinners, now and at the hour of our death. Amen. When he returned to his disciples, he found them asleep. He said to Peter, "So you could not keep watch with me for 1 hour?"
2: Hail Mary, full of grace, the Lord is with thee. Blessed art thou among women, and blessed is the fruit of thy womb, Jesus.
1: Holy Mary, Mother of God, pray for us sinners, now and at the hour of our death. Amen. Watch and pray, that you may not undergo the test.
2: Hail Mary, full of grace, the Lord is with thee. Blessed art thou among women, and blessed is the fruit of thy womb, Jesus.
1: Holy Mary, Mother of God, pray for us sinners, now and at the hour of our death. Amen. The Spirit is willing, but the flesh is weak.
2: Hail Mary, full of grace, the Lord is with thee. Blessed art thou among women, and blessed is the fruit of thy womb, Jesus.
1: Holy Mary, Mother of God, pray for us sinners, now and at the hour of our death. Amen. Glory be to the Father, and to the Son, and to the Holy Spirit.
2: As it was in the beginning, is now, and ever shall be, world without end. Amen.
3: O my Jesus, forgive us our sins, save us from the fires of hell. Lead all souls to heaven, especially those in most need of thy mercy.
1: The second sorrowful mystery, the scourging at the pillar. Our Father who art in heaven, hallowed be thy name. Thy kingdom come, thy will be done, on earth as it is in heaven.
2: Give us this day our daily bread, and forgive us our trespasses, as we forgive those who trespass against us. And lead us not into temptation, but deliver us from evil. Amen.
1: They bound Jesus, led him away, and handed him over to Pilate. Pilate questioned him, "Are you the King of the Jews?"
2: Hail Mary, full of grace, the Lord is with thee. Blessed art thou among women, and blessed is the fruit of thy womb, Jesus.
1: Holy Mary, Mother of God, pray for us sinners, now and at the hour of our death. Amen. Jesus answered, "My kingdom does not belong to this world. My kingdom is not here."
2: Hail Mary, full of grace, the Lord is with thee. Blessed art thou among women, and blessed is the fruit of thy womb, Jesus.
1: Holy Mary, Mother of God, pray for us sinners, now and at the hour of our death. Amen. So Pilate said to him, "Then you are a king." "You say I am a king. For this I was born, and for this I came into the world, to testify to the truth. Everyone who belongs to the truth listens to my voice."
2: Hail Mary, full of grace, the Lord is with thee. Blessed art thou among women, and blessed is the fruit of thy womb, Jesus.
1: Holy Mary, Mother of God, pray for us sinners, now and at the hour of our death. Amen. Pilate said to him, "What is truth?" When he had said this, he again went out to the Jews and said to them, "I find no guilt in him."
2: Hail Mary, full of grace, the Lord is with thee. Blessed art thou among women, and blessed is the fruit of thy womb, Jesus.
1: Holy Mary, Mother of God, pray for us sinners, now and at the hour of our death. Amen. Then Pilate took Jesus and had him scourged.
2: Hail Mary, full of grace, the Lord is with thee. Blessed art thou among women, and blessed is the fruit of thy womb, Jesus.
1: Holy Mary, Mother of God, pray for us sinners, now and at the hour of our death. Amen. He was spurned and avoided by men, a man of suffering, accustomed to infirmity, one of those from whom men hide their faces, spurned, and we held him in no esteem.
2: Hail Mary, full of grace, the Lord is with thee. Blessed art thou among women, and blessed is the fruit of thy womb, Jesus.
1: Holy Mary, Mother of God, pray for us sinners, now and at the hour of our death. Amen. Yet it was our infirmities that he bore, our sufferings that he endured, while we thought of him as stricken, as one smitten by God and afflicted.
2: Hail Mary, full of grace, the Lord is with thee. Blessed art thou among women, and blessed is the fruit of thy womb, Jesus.
1: Holy Mary, Mother of God, pray for us sinners, now and at the hour of our death. Amen. But he was pierced for our offenses, crushed for our sins.
2: Hail Mary, full of grace, the Lord is with thee. Blessed art thou among women, and blessed is the fruit of thy womb, Jesus.
1: Holy Mary, Mother of God, pray for us sinners, now and at the hour of our death. Amen. We had all gone astray like sheep, each following his own way, but the Lord laid upon him the guilt of us all.
2: Hail Mary, full of grace, the Lord is with thee. Blessed art thou among women, and blessed is the fruit of thy womb, Jesus.
1: Holy Mary, Mother of God, pray for us sinners, now and at the hour of our death. Amen. Upon him was the chastisement that makes us whole. By his stripes we were healed.
2: Hail Mary, full of grace, the Lord is with thee. Blessed art thou among women, and blessed is the fruit of thy womb, Jesus.
1: Holy Mary, Mother of God, pray for us sinners, now and at the hour of our death. Amen. Glory be to the Father, and to the Son, and to the Holy Spirit.
2: As it was in the beginning, is now, and ever shall be, world without end. Amen.
3: O my Jesus, forgive us our sins, save us from the fires of hell. Lead all souls to heaven, especially those in most need of thy mercy.
1: The third sorrowful mystery, the crowning with thorns. Our Father who art in heaven, hallowed be thy name. Thy kingdom come, thy will be done on earth as it is in heaven.
2: Give us this day our daily bread, and forgive us our trespasses, as we forgive those who trespass against us. And lead us not into temptation, but deliver us from evil. Amen.
1: The soldiers led him away inside the palace, that is the praetorium, and assembled the whole cohort.
2: Hail Mary, full of grace, the Lord is with thee. Blessed art thou among women, and blessed is the fruit of thy womb, Jesus.
1: Holy Mary, Mother of God, pray for us sinners, now and at the hour of our death. Amen. Weaving a crown of thorns, they placed it on him.
2: Hail Mary, full of grace, the Lord is with thee. Blessed art thou among women, and blessed is the fruit of thy womb, Jesus.
1: Holy Mary, Mother of God, pray for us sinners, now and at the hour of our death. Amen. And kneeling before him, they mocked him, saying, Hail, King of the Jews.
2: Hail Mary, full of grace, the Lord is with thee. Blessed art thou among women, and blessed is the fruit of thy womb, Jesus.
1: Holy Mary, Mother of God, pray for us sinners, now and at the hour of our death. Amen. They spat upon him, and took the reed and kept striking him on the head.
2: Hail Mary, full of grace, the Lord is with thee. Blessed art thou among women, and blessed is the fruit of thy womb, Jesus.
1: Holy Mary, Mother of God, pray for us sinners, now and at the hour of our death. Amen. When Pilate saw that he was not succeeding, he took water and washed his hands in the sight of the crowd, saying, I am innocent of this man's blood. Look to it yourselves.
2: Hail Mary, full of grace, the Lord is with thee. Blessed art thou among women, and blessed is the fruit of thy womb, Jesus.
1: Holy Mary, Mother of God, pray for us sinners, now and at the hour of our death. Amen. Once more Pilate went out and said to them, Look, I am bringing him out to you, so that you may know that I find no guilt in him.
2: Hail Mary, full of grace, the Lord is with thee. Blessed art thou among women, and blessed is the fruit of thy womb, Jesus.
1: Holy Mary, Mother of God, pray for us sinners, now and at the hour of our death. Amen. So Jesus came out, wearing the crown of thorns and the purple cloak, and he said to them, Behold the man.
2: Hail Mary, full of grace, the Lord is with thee. Blessed art thou among women, and blessed is the fruit of thy womb, Jesus.
1: Holy Mary, Mother of God, pray for us sinners, now and at the hour of our death. Amen. They cried out, take him away, crucify him.
2: Hail Mary, full of grace, the Lord is with thee. Blessed art thou among women, and blessed is the fruit of thy womb, Jesus.
1: Holy Mary, Mother of God, pray for us sinners, now and at the hour of our death. Amen. Pilate said to them, Shall I crucify your king? The chief priest answered, We have no king but Caesar.
2: Hail Mary, full of grace, the Lord is with thee. Blessed art thou among women, and blessed is the fruit of thy womb, Jesus.
1: Holy Mary, Mother of God, pray for us sinners, now and at the hour of our death. Amen. So Pilate, wishing to satisfy the crowd, handed him over to be crucified.
2: Hail Mary, full of grace, the Lord is with thee. Blessed art thou among women, and blessed is the fruit of thy womb, Jesus.
1: Holy Mary, Mother of God, pray for us sinners, now and at the hour of our death. Amen. Glory be to the Father, and to the Son, and to the Holy Spirit.
2: As it was in the beginning, is now, and ever shall be, world without end. Amen.
3: O my Jesus, forgive us our sins, save us from the fires of hell. Lead all souls to heaven, especially those in most need of thy mercy.
1: The fourth sorrowful mystery, Jesus carries the cross. Our Father who art in heaven, hallowed be thy name. Thy kingdom come, thy will be done, on earth as it is in heaven.
2: Give us this day our daily bread, and forgive us our trespasses, as we forgive those who trespass against us. And lead us not into temptation, but deliver us from evil. Amen.
1: Then he said to all, If anyone wishes to come after me, he must deny himself, and take up his cross daily, and follow me.
2: Hail Mary, full of grace, the Lord is with thee. Blessed art thou among women, and blessed is the fruit of thy womb, Jesus.
1: Holy Mary, Mother of God, pray for us sinners, now and at the hour of our death. Amen. For whoever wishes to save his life will lose it, but whoever loses his life for my sake will save it.
2: Hail Mary, full of grace, the Lord is with thee. Blessed art thou among women, and blessed is the fruit of thy womb, Jesus.
1: Holy Mary, Mother of God, pray for us sinners, now and at the hour of our death. Amen. And carrying the cross himself, they led him out to crucify him.
2: Hail Mary, full of grace, the Lord is with thee. Blessed art thou among women, and blessed is the fruit of thy womb, Jesus.
1: Holy Mary, Mother of God, pray for us sinners, now and at the hour of our death. Amen. As they led him away, they took hold of a certain Simon, a Cyrenian, who was coming in from the country, and after laying the cross on him, they made him carry it behind Jesus.
2: Hail Mary, full of grace, the Lord is with thee. Blessed art thou among women, and blessed is the fruit of thy womb, Jesus.
1: Holy Mary, Mother of God, pray for us sinners, now and at the hour of our death. Amen. Take my yoke upon you, and learn from me.
2: Hail Mary, full of grace, the Lord is with thee. Blessed art thou among women, and blessed is the fruit of thy womb, Jesus.
1: Holy Mary, Mother of God, pray for us sinners, now and at the hour of our death. Amen. For I am meek and humble of heart.
2: Hail Mary, full of grace, the Lord is with thee. Blessed art thou among women, and blessed is the fruit of thy womb, Jesus.
1: Holy Mary, Mother of God, pray for us sinners, now and at the hour of our death. Amen. And you will find rest for yourselves, for my yoke is easy, and my burden light.
2: Hail Mary, full of grace, the Lord is with thee. Blessed art thou among women, and blessed is the fruit of thy womb, Jesus.
1: Holy Mary, Mother of God, pray for us sinners, now and at the hour of our death. Amen. A large crowd of people followed Jesus, including many women who mourned and lamented him.
2: Hail Mary, full of grace, the Lord is with thee. Blessed art thou among women, and blessed is the fruit of thy womb, Jesus.
1: Holy Mary, Mother of God, pray for us sinners, now and at the hour of our death. Amen. Jesus turned to them and said, Daughters of Jerusalem, do not weep for me. Weep instead for yourselves and for your children. For indeed, the days are coming when people will say, Blessed are the barren, the wombs that never bore, and the breasts that never nursed.
2: Hail Mary, full of grace, the Lord is with thee. Blessed art thou among women, and blessed is the fruit of thy womb, Jesus.
1: Holy Mary, Mother of God, pray for us sinners, now and at the hour of our death. Amen. At that time, people will say to the mountains, Fall upon us, and to the hills, Cover us. For if these things are done when the wood is green, what will happen when it is dry?
2: Hail Mary, full of grace, the Lord is with thee. Blessed art thou among women, and blessed is the fruit of thy womb, Jesus.
1: Holy Mary, Mother of God, pray for us sinners, now and at the hour of our death. Amen. Glory be to the Father, and to the Son, and to the Holy Spirit.
2: As it was in the beginning, is now, and ever shall be, world without end. Amen.
3: O my Jesus, forgive us our sins, save us from the fires of hell, lead all souls to heaven, especially those in most need of thy mercy.
1: The fifth sorrowful mystery, the crucifixion. Our Father who art in heaven, hallowed be thy name. Thy kingdom come, thy will be done, on earth as it is in heaven.
2: Give us this day our daily bread, and forgive us our trespasses, as we forgive those who trespass against us. And lead us not into temptation, but deliver us from evil. Amen.
1: There they crucified him, and with him two others, one on either side, with Jesus in the middle.
2: Hail Mary, full of grace, the Lord is with thee. Blessed art thou among women, and blessed is the fruit of thy womb, Jesus.
1: Holy Mary, Mother of God, pray for us sinners, now and at the hour of our death. Amen. Then Jesus said, Father, forgive them. They know not what they do.
2: Hail Mary, full of grace, the Lord is with thee. Blessed art thou among women, and blessed is the fruit of thy womb, Jesus.
1: Holy Mary, Mother of God, pray for us sinners, now and at the hour of our death. Amen. Then he said, Jesus, remember me when you come into your kingdom. He replied to him, Amen, I say to you, today you will be with me in paradise.
2: Hail Mary, full of grace, the Lord is with thee. Blessed art thou among women, and blessed is the fruit of thy womb, Jesus.
1: Holy Mary, Mother of God, pray for us sinners, now and at the hour of our death. Amen. Standing by the cross of Jesus were his mother and his mother's sister, Mary, the wife of Clopas, and Mary of Magdala. When Jesus saw his mother and the disciple there whom he loved,
2: Hail Mary, full of grace, the Lord is with thee. Blessed art thou among women, and blessed is the fruit of thy womb, Jesus.
1: Holy Mary, Mother of God, pray for us sinners, now and at the hour of our death. Amen. He said to his mother, Woman, behold your son. Then he said to the disciple, Behold your mother.
2: Hail Mary, full of grace, the Lord is with thee. Blessed art thou among women, and blessed is the fruit of thy womb, Jesus.
1: Holy Mary, Mother of God, pray for us sinners, now and at the hour of our death. Amen. And from that hour the disciple took her into his home.
2: Hail Mary, full of grace, the Lord is with thee. Blessed art thou among women, and blessed is the fruit of thy womb, Jesus.
1: Holy Mary, Mother of God, pray for us sinners, now and at the hour of our death. Amen. It was now about noon, and darkness came over the whole land until 3 p.m, because of an eclipse of the sun. Then the veil of the temple was torn down the middle.
2: Hail Mary, full of grace, the Lord is with thee. Blessed art thou among women, and blessed is the fruit of thy womb, Jesus.
1: Holy Mary, Mother of God, pray for us sinners, now and at the hour of our death. Amen. After this, aware that everything was now finished, in order that the scripture might be fulfilled, Jesus said, I thirst.
2: Hail Mary, full of grace, the Lord is with thee. Blessed art thou among women, and blessed is the fruit of thy womb, Jesus.
1: Holy Mary, Mother of God, pray for us sinners, now and at the hour of our death. Amen. There was a vessel filled with common wine, so they put a sponge soaked in wine on a sprig of hyssop and put it up to his mouth.
2: Hail Mary, full of grace, the Lord is with thee. Blessed art thou among women, and blessed is the fruit of thy womb, Jesus.
1: Holy Mary, Mother of God, pray for us sinners, now and at the hour of our death. Amen. When Jesus had taken the wine, he said, It is finished. And bowing his head, he handed over the Spirit.
2: Hail Mary, full of grace, the Lord is with thee. Blessed art thou among women, and blessed is the fruit of thy womb, Jesus.
1: Holy Mary, Mother of God, pray for us sinners, now and at the hour of our death. Amen. Glory be to the Father, and to the Son, and to the Holy Spirit.
2: As it was in the beginning, is now, and ever shall be, world without end. Amen.
3: O my Jesus, forgive us our sins, save us from the fires of hell. Lead all souls to heaven, especially those in most need of thy mercy.
2: Hail, Holy Queen, Mother of Mercy. Hail our life, our sweetness, and our hope. To thee do we cry, poor banished children of Eve. To thee do we send up our sighs, mourning and weeping in this valley of tears. Turn then, most gracious Advocate, thine eyes of mercy upon us, and after this our exile, show unto us the blessed fruit of thy womb, Jesus. O clement, O loving, O sweet Virgin Mary.
1: Pray for us, O Holy Mother of God,
2: that we may be made worthy of the promises of Christ.
1: In the name of the Father, and of the Son, and of the Holy Spirit.
2: Amen.

The following universal prayer is attributed to Pope Clement XI. In the name of the Father, and of the Son, and of the Holy Spirit. Amen. Lord, I believe in you. Increase my faith. I trust in you. Strengthen my trust. I love you. Let me love you more and more. I am sorry for my sins. Deepen my sorrow. I worship you as my first beginning. I long for you as my last end. I praise you as my constant helper and call on you as my loving protector. Guide me by your wisdom. Correct me with your justice. Comfort me with your mercy. Protect me with your power. I offer you, Lord, my thoughts to be fixed on you, my words to have you for their theme, my actions to reflect my love for you, my sufferings to be endured for your greater glory. I want to do what you ask of me in the way you ask, for as long as you ask, because you ask it. Lord, enlighten my understanding, strengthen my will, purify my heart and make me holy. Help me to repent of my past sins and to resist temptation in the future. Help me to rise above my human weaknesses and to grow stronger as a Christian. Let me love you, my Lord and my God, and see myself as I really am, a pilgrim in this world, a Christian, called to respect and love all those whose lives I touch, those in authority over me, or those under my authority, my friends and my enemies. Help me to conquer anger with gentleness, greed by generosity, apathy by fervor. Help me to forget myself and reach out towards others. Make me prudent in planning, courageous in taking risks. Make me patient in suffering, unassuming in prosperity. Keep me, Lord, attentive in prayer, temperate in food and drink, diligent in my work, firm in my good intentions. Let my conscience be clear, my conduct without fault, my speech blameless, my life well ordered. Put me on guard against my human weaknesses. Let me cherish your love for me, keep your law, and come at last.

0: 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Teach me to realize that this world is passing, that my true future is the happiness of heaven, that life on earth is short, and the life to come eternal. Help me to prepare for death with a proper fear of judgment, but a greater trust in your goodness. Lead me safely through death to the endless joy of heaven. Grant this through Christ our Lord. Amen. In the name of the Father, and of the Son, and of the Holy Spirit. Amen.
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2: In the name of the Father, and of the Son, and of the Holy Spirit, the grace of our Lord Jesus Christ, the love of God, the communion of the Holy Spirit be with you all. Beloved brothers and sisters, to prepare ourselves to join in the celebration of this Holy Mass, we now recall to mind our sins, especially the many times we have failed to forgive those who hurt us. Let us ask God for pardon and for strength. I confess sin in my thoughts, in my words, in what I have done, in what I have failed to do, through my most grievous fault. Therefore, I ask Blessed Mary, ever Virgin, all the angels and saints, and to you, my brothers and sisters, to pray for me to the Lord our God. May Almighty God have mercy on us, forgive us our sins, bring us to life everlasting. Amen. Lord, have mercy. Christ, have mercy. Lord, have mercy. Let us pray. O God, strength of those who hope in you, graciously hear our plea. And since without you, mortal frailty can do nothing, grant us always the help of your grace, that in following your commands, we may please you by our resolve and our deeds. Through our Lord Jesus Christ, your Son, who lives and reigns with you in the unity of the Holy Spirit, one God, forever and ever.
3: A reading from the first book of Kings. After the death of Naboth, the Lord said to Elijah the Tishbite, "Start down to meet Ahab, king of Israel, who rules in Samaria. He will be in the vineyard of Naboth, of which he has come to take possession. This is what you shall tell him. The Lord says, after murdering, do you also take possession? For thus the Lord says, in the place where the dogs licked up the blood of Naboth, the dog shall lick up your blood too. Ahab said to Elijah, have you found me out, my enemy? Yes, he answered, because you have given yourself up doing evil in the Lord's sight. I am bringing evil upon you. I will destroy you and will cut off every male in Ahab's line, whether slave or freeman in Israel. I will take your house like that of Jeroboam, son of Nebat, and like that of Baasha, son of Ahijah, because of how you have provoked me by leading Israel to sin. Against Jezebel, too, the Lord declared, the dog shall devour Jezebel in the district of Jezreel. When one of Ahab's line dies in the city, dogs will devour him. When one of them dies in the field, the birds of the sky will devour him. Indeed, No one gave himself up to the doing of evil in the sight of the Lord, as did Ahab, urged by his wife Jezebel. He became completely abominable by following idols, just as the Amorites have done, whom the Lord drove out before the children of Israel. When Ahab heard these words, he tore his garments and put on sackcloth over his bare flesh. He fasted, slept in the sackcloth, and went about subdued. Then the Lord said to Elijah the Tishbite, "Have you seen that Ahab has humbled himself before me? Since he has humbled himself before me, I will not bring evil in his time. I will bring evil upon his house during the reign of his son." The word of the Lord. Be merciful, O Lord, for we have sinned. Be merciful, O Lord, for we have sinned. Have mercy on me, O God, in your goodness. In the greatness of your compassion, wipe out my offense. Thoroughly wash me from my guilt, and of my sin, cleanse me. Be merciful, O Lord, for we have sinned. For I acknowledge my offense, and my sin is before me always. Against you only have I sinned and done what is evil in your sight. Be merciful, O Lord, for we have sinned. Turn away your face from my sins and blot out all my guilt. Free me from blood guilt, O God, my saving God. Then my tongue shall revel in your justice. Be merciful, O Lord, for we have sinned.

0: The Lord be with you. A reading from the Holy Gospel according to Matthew. Jesus said to his disciples, "You have heard that it was said, 'You shall love your neighbor and hate your enemy.' But I say to you, love your enemies and pray for those who persecute you, that you may be children of your heavenly Father. For he makes his sun rise on the bad and the good, and causes rain to fall on the just and the unjust. For if you love those who love you, what recompense will you have? Do not the tax collectors do the same? And if you greet your brothers only, what is unusual about that? Do not the pagans do the same? So be perfect, just as your heavenly Father is perfect." The Gospel of the Lord. My dear Christians, there are many people in our lives who have hurt us, people who have betrayed us, people who really make life difficult for us. We all have them in our lives. How do we treat them? The natural tendency is, I don't want to have anything to deal with this or that person. I hate them. I don't want to talk to them. Another tendency could be to look for a way of getting my revenge when the opportunity presents itself. But the gospel reading is telling us something different. The gospel reading is telling us something which may be a little bit difficult to follow as human beings. If you hurt me and I hurt you back, I've had my revenge. I am happy for doing that. If you lie about me, I lie about you too. I've had my revenge, and I seem to be happy about that. Or if you hurt me and I wish you evil, I feel happy about that. But that is not the way of a Christian. Jesus reminds us, pray for those who persecute you. Pray for those who are making life difficult for you. Pray for those who have tried to take an advantage over you. Pray for those family members who are going after you. Pray for those colleagues who are always gossiping about you at the job and making life difficult for you. That is the way of the Christian. Not to seek revenge, but to let go and forgive. Think of the one person in your life that you need to forgive today. One person, only one. Think about what that person did to you that really hurt you to this very day. During the celebration of this Holy Mass, ask God for the grace to let go. And just take the opportunity to look at the cross, how Jesus hanging on that cross, after having gone through a lot of torture, pain, and agony, could look down on the people who inflicted such pain upon him and say, "Father, forgive them, for they do not know what they are doing." Love your enemies. Pray for those who are persecuting you. Let go. Forgive them. set them free, and you feel a big burden being lifted up from your heart. Let us pray. Confident in the Lord's mercy, let us present our needs and petitions. For all members of the church, may we be open to the presence of Jesus in our lives and continue to say yes to his invitation to follow him each day. We pray to the Lord. For all who serve the law, may God's guidance inspire in them a renewed commitment to the values of human life. We pray to the Lord. For all who struggle with questions about their faith, may the power of God's grace bring them peace and understanding. We pray to the Lord. For those in our community who serve the poor and burdened among us, may God bless their efforts. Let us pray to the Lord. For Harry and Regina Good, for whom this Mass is being offered, may God continue to bless them with good health so that they may continue to serve him all the days of their lives. We pray to the Lord. For those who have died, especially our own loved ones, may God's love and mercy surround them and bring them to his everlasting kingdom. We pray to the Lord. In silence, we now bring our own personal need to the Lord and ask him to grant us the grace to forgive the one person we need to forgive today. We pray to the Lord. Almighty and eternal God, who sent your Son to bring us new life, we ask that you hear our prayers through Christ our Lord. Blessed are you, Lord, God of all creation, for through your goodness we have received the bread we offer you, fruit of the earth and work of human hands. It will become for us the bread of life. Blessed are you, Lord, God of all creation, for through your goodness we have received the wine we offer you, fruit of the vine and work of human hands. It will become for us our spiritual drink. Pray, beloved brothers and sisters, that my sacrifice and yours may be acceptable to God, the Almighty Father. O God, who in the offerings presented here provide for the twofold needs of human nature, nourishing us with food and renewing us with your sacrament, grant, we pray, that the sustenance they provide may not fail us in body or in spirit, through Christ our Lord. Amen. The Lord be with you. Lift up your hearts. Let us give thanks to the Lord our God. It is truly right and just, our duty and our salvation, always and everywhere, to give you thanks, Father most holy, through your beloved Son, Jesus Christ, your Word, through whom you made all things, whom you sent as our Savior and Redeemer, incarnate by the Holy Spirit and born of the Virgin. Fulfilling your will and gaining for you our holy people, he stretched out his hands as he endured his passion, so as to break the bonds of death and manifest the resurrection. And so with the angels and all the saints, we declare your glory as with one voice, we acclaim.
1: Holy, holy, holy, Lord God of hosts, heaven and earth are full of your glory. Hosanna in the highest. Blessed is he who comes in the name of the Lord.
0: You are indeed holy, O Lord, the fount of all holiness. Make holy, therefore, these gifts, we pray, by sending down your Spirit upon them like the dewfall, so that they may become for us the body and blood of our Lord Jesus Christ. At the time he was betrayed and entered willingly into his passion, he took bread and, giving thanks, broke it and gave it to his disciples, saying, "Take this, all of you, and eat of it, for this is my body, which will be given up for you." In a similar way, when supper was ended, he took the chalice and once more, giving thanks, he gave it to his disciples, saying, "Take this, all of you, and drink from it, for this is the chalice of my blood, the blood of the new and eternal covenant, which will be poured out for you and for many for the forgiveness of sins. Do this in memory of me." The mystery of faith. When we eat this bread and drink this cup, we proclaim your death, O Lord, until you come again. Therefore, as we celebrate the memorial of his death and resurrection, we offer you, Lord, the bread of life and the chalice of salvation, giving thanks that you have held us worthy to be in your presence and minister to you. Humbly we pray that, partaking of the body and blood of Christ, we may be gathered into one by the Holy Spirit. Remember, Lord, your church spread throughout the world, and bring her to the fullness of charity, together with Leo XIV, our Pope, Gregory, our Bishop, and all the clergy. Remember also our brothers and sisters who have fallen asleep in the hope of the resurrection, and all who have died in your mercy. Welcome them into the light of your face. Have mercy on us all, we pray, that with the Blessed Virgin Mary, Mother of God, with Blessed Joseph, our spouse, with the blessed apostles, and all the saints who have pleased you throughout the ages, we may merit to be co-heirs to eternal life, and may praise and glorify you through your Son, Jesus Christ. Through him and with him and in him, O God, Almighty Father, in the unity of the Holy Spirit, all glory and honor is yours forever and ever. At the Savior's command and formed by divine teaching, we dare to say, "Give us this day our daily bread, and forgive us our trespasses, as we forgive those who trespass against us. And lead us not into temptation. Deliver us, Lord, we pray, from every evil. Graciously grant peace in our days, that by the help of your mercy, we may be always free from sin and save from all distress, as we await the blessed hope and the coming of our Savior, Jesus Christ." Lord Jesus Christ, who said to your apostles, "Peace I leave you, my peace I give you, look not on our sins, but on the faith of your church, and graciously grant our peace and unity in accordance with your will, who live and reign forever and ever. The peace of the Lord be with you always." We now offer each other the sign of peace. Lamb of God,
1: take away the sins of the world, have mercy on us.
0: Behold the Lamb of God. Behold Jesus Christ, he takes away the sins of the world. Blessed are those called to the supper of the Lamb.
1: I am worthy to enter under my roof, but I will not say the word of my

My Jesus, I believe that you are really present in the Most Blessed Sacrament. I love you above all things, and I desire you to come into my soul. As I cannot now receive you sacramentally, come spiritually into my heart. I embrace you and unite myself wholly to you. Do not permit me ever to become separated from you. Look down upon me, good and gentle Jesus, while before your face I humbly kneel. With burning soul and prayer, I beseech you to fix in my heart lively sentiments of faith, hope, and charity, true contrition for my sins, and a firm purpose of amendment. I contemplate with great love and tender pity over your 5 most precious wounds, pondering over them within me, while I call to mind the words which David the prophet said of you. They have pierced my hands and my feet. They have numbered all my bones.

0: Let us pray. At this reception of your holy communion, O Lord, foreshadow the union of the faithful in you, so may it bring about unity in your church through Christ our Lord. The Lord be with you. And may Almighty God bless you, the Father, the Son, and the Holy Spirit. Go forth, the Mass is ended. All have a nice and a peaceful day.
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1: Good morning, it's Chaplain Carlene. Born and raised in Tampa, I remember being 6 years old and my mom said, let's go to the mall and meet the DJs for this new Catholic radio station. And I got an autograph and I seriously thought that I was the coolest thing ever because the DJ gave me an autograph. But my big Spirit FM memory was senior year, DC Talk, Jesus Freak came out and it would play every day right before I had to get out of my car, and I would wait in the car to hear Jesus Freak to go in to my senior year. All the energy I needed. It was finally like the upbeat Christian music that the youth needed. Thanks for being a part of my whole spiritual life and providing that foundation of good thoughts, good words to go in and deal with the world.
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Just about through the week, doing well, hang in there, stand strong in the faith, pray without ceasing. You know, I hope you're doing well. Listen, if you've got struggles, we pray together coming up at around 3:30 this morning. Don't have to wait for me, though. You know, together we can, you know, we can be the hands and feet of Christ. We can be the light of the world, bringing about the change that we desire. So let's set out on that task today. I know we have things that weigh on our mind and pressing issues and tasks at hand, you know, but don't let that take up all of your time for your spiritual practices, right? Prioritize. Got to put the first things, put those first fruits where they need to be.

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It is a TV show called Studio 316. It's for kids, but it's hilarious, and adults will appreciate it, too. 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It's a really cool show. I know the guys that produced it, and they are passionate about their relationship with Christ and passionate about putting forward quality entertainment. So you are invited tomorrow, 6:30 to 9 at Jesuit High School in Tampa. 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
1: Good morning. It's Chaplain Carlene. Born and raised in Tampa, I remember being 6 years old, and my mom said, let's go to the mall and meet the DJs for this new Catholic radio station. And I got an autograph, and I seriously thought that I was the coolest thing ever because the DJ gave me an autograph. But my big Spirit FM memory was senior year, BC Talk, Jesus Freak came out, and it would play every day right before I had to get out of my car, and I would wait in the car to hear Jesus Freak to go in to my senior year. All the energy I needed. It was finally like the upbeat Christian music that the youth needed. Thanks for being a part of my whole spiritual life and providing that foundation of good thoughts, good words to go in and deal with the world.

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2: 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Okay. We saw Germany yesterday. What's really cool about the World Cup is just it gets to highlight all of these different countries' cultures.
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3: New song from Patrick Mayberry called Anybody Else. Jeremy Camp also has a new song. It's a rock song called Revival. Elevation Worship released their Alleluia EP. The Museum of Christian and Gospel Music, along with Gaither Music and the Gospel Music Association, are creating special fan experiences during CMA Fest, Country Music Association Fest, for the 2026 festival season. John Reddick has a new song called Hold On. And finally, Kane released their very powerful, awesome new song called Living Water. 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

Elevation Worship coming up. It's Jamie. Great to be with you as we are pushing through this week. Are you settled in with the summer routine yet? Nice, nice. Now listen, now that you have that behind you, sort of do a check on the spiritual practices. You know, during the school year, we had the routines and everything locked in, but now schedules change up and the kids are in different places. You know, how can we work that prayer life in? How can we keep those spiritual practices in play even more so throughout the summer? Hey, one of the ways, hopefully, is listening to Spirit FM. We are grateful to have you as part of the family.

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All right, if you don't have anything going on tomorrow night, hang out with the cast and crew of the show Studio 316, a locally produced show for kids, but it's really funny and all ages will enjoy it. 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But otherwise, join us. Think Bill Nye, the science guy, for Christianity. A lot of fun. And I personally know the producers and the cast. They're outstanding individuals. They live right here in Tampa. And they're putting together an amazing show. So it's the season premiere happening tomorrow. You are invited.

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Honestly, this is such an easy way to make a real difference right here in our community. Just a few extra items during the grocery run can help a family who's having a tough season as food shortages are low. So we are going to stock the pantries in Tampa Bay, and we will be all out and about collecting and trying to do our best to support those who are in need. 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

0: Today, you will be given 86,400 more seconds to utilize productively or squander away frivolously. 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I'm bringing you another weekly marriage tip. 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My suggestion is to think of it as if it were the last 86,400 seconds you have left to live. 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Or would we be staring at a little rectangular screen watching the latest video, Instagram, or TikTok release? 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This week, live each day as if it were your last. If you'd like to learn more about building a Eucharistic marriage, go to eucharisticmarriage.org.
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Tosh Layton, Meet Me in the Valley coming up. Hey, it's Jamie. How are you this morning? Man, I hope you are doing awesome. If you've had struggles, know that we pray coming up at 3:30. 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We'll put you on the prayer list. Otherwise, pray your way through it. You know, that's the best thing. I know we seek so many other avenues when it comes to things that are on our mind or dealing with anxiety or stress, depression. But prayer and Christ, our King, is who we should seek and consult first and foremost. So I hope you're doing well. And if not, you know, we are praying for you. You know that always. 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

0: Just about everyone loves the Christmas season. 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
5: Three brothers in a fire, willing to die for their faith. 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

Hey, it's Jamie. Time to pray in the name of the Father and of the Son and of the Holy Spirit. Oh, Jesus, through the Immaculate Heart of Mary, we offer you our prayers, works, joys, and sufferings of this day. For all the intentions of your Sacred Heart in union with the Holy Sacrifice of the Mass throughout the world, for the salvation of souls, the reunion of all Christians, the reparation of sins, and for the intention of the Holy Father this month. We offer all the prayer intentions of those who are with us at this moment. Our Father, who art in heaven, hallowed be thy name. Thy kingdom come, thy will be done, on earth as it is in heaven. Give us this day our daily bread, and forgive us our trespasses, as we forgive those who trespass against us. And lead us not into temptation, but deliver us from evil. Hail Mary, full of grace, the Lord is with thee. Blessed art thou among women, and blessed is the fruit of thy womb, Jesus. Holy Mary, Mother of God, pray for our sinners now and at the hour of our death. And glory be to the Father, and to the Son, and to the Holy Spirit, as it was in the beginning, is now, and ever shall be, world without end. Amen.

soul. I need a peace that only heaven knows. 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
1: Good morning. It's Chaplain Carlene. Born and raised in Tampa, I remember being 6 years old and my mom said, let's go to the mall and meet the DJs for this new Catholic radio station. And I got an autograph and I seriously thought that I was the coolest thing ever because the DJ gave me an autograph. But my big Spirit FM memory was senior year, DC Talk, Jesus Freak came out and it would play every day right before I had to get out of my car, and I would wait in the car to hear Jesus Freak to go in to my senior year. All the energy I needed. It was finally like the upbeat Christian music that the youth needed. Thanks for being a part of my whole spiritual life and providing that foundation of good thoughts, good words to go in and deal with the world.
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Have a great morning. We are just about to another weekend. Hopefully it's a long weekend. The Juneteenth holiday on Friday, I believe, if I'm not mistaken. So maybe you have a 3-day coming up. I'm praying that you do. Davis and Maria coming up next on the Spirit FM Morning Show. Love for you to listen and follow them on their social media. They not only put forward a great program in the morning, but also some really creative and faith-filled social media as well. I'll talk to you again tomorrow. May the joy and the peace of Christ be with you.

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0: In the name of the Father, and of the Son, and of the Holy Spirit, amen. Our Father, who art in heaven, hallowed be thy name. Thy kingdom come, thy will be done, on earth as it is in heaven.
1: Give us this day our daily bread, and forgive us our trespasses, as we forgive those who trespass against us. And lead us not into temptation, but deliver us from evil. Amen.
0: Hail Mary, full of grace, the Lord is with thee. Blessed art thou among women, and blessed is the fruit of thy womb, Jesus.
1: Holy Mary, Mother of God, pray for us sinners, now and at the hour of our death. Amen.
0: I believe in God, the Father Almighty, creator of heaven and earth, and in Jesus Christ, his only Son, our Lord, who was conceived by the Holy Spirit, born of the Virgin Mary, suffered under Pontius Pilate, was crucified, died, and was buried. He descended into hell. On the third day he rose again from the dead. He ascended into heaven and is seated at the right hand of God the Father Almighty. From there he will come to judge the living and the dead.
1: I believe in the Holy Spirit, the Holy Catholic Church, the communion of saints, the forgiveness of sins, the resurrection of the body, and life everlasting. Amen.
0: Eternal Father, I offer you the body and blood, soul and divinity, of your dearly beloved Son, our Lord Jesus Christ,
1: in atonement for our sins and those of the whole world.
0: For the sake of his sorrowful passion,
1: have mercy on us and on the whole world.
0: For the sake of his sorrowful passion,
1: have mercy on us and on the whole world.
0: For the sake of his sorrowful passion,
1: have mercy on us and on the whole world.
0: For the sake of his sorrowful passion,
1: have mercy on us and on the whole world.
0: For the sake of his sorrowful passion,
1: have mercy on us and on the whole world.
0: For the sake of his sorrowful passion,
1: have mercy on us and on the whole world.
0: For the sake of his sorrowful passion,
1: have mercy on us and on the whole world.
0: For the sake of his sorrowful passion,
1: have mercy on us and on the whole world.
0: For the sake of his sorrowful passion,
1: have mercy on us and on the whole world.
0: For the sake of his sorrowful passion,
1: have mercy on us and on the whole world.
0: Eternal Father, I offer you the body and blood, soul and divinity of your dearly beloved Son, our Lord Jesus Christ,
1: in atonement for our sins and those of the whole world.
0: For the sake of his sorrowful passion,
1: have mercy on us and on the whole world.
0: For the sake of his sorrowful passion,
1: have mercy on us and on the whole world.
0: For the sake of his sorrowful passion,
1: have mercy on us and on the whole world.
0: For the sake of his sorrowful passion,
1: have mercy on us and on the whole world.
0: For the sake of his sorrowful passion,
1: have mercy on us and on the whole world.
0: For the sake of his sorrowful passion,
1: have mercy on us and on the whole world.
0: For the sake of his sorrowful passion,
1: have mercy on us and on the whole world.
0: For the sake of his sorrowful passion,
1: have mercy on us and on the whole world.
0: For the sake of his sorrowful passion,
1: have mercy on us and on the whole world.
0: For the sake of his sorrowful passion,
1: have mercy on us and on the whole world.
0: Eternal Father, I offer you the body and blood, soul and divinity of your dearly beloved Son, our Lord Jesus Christ,
1: in atonement for our sins and those of the whole world.
0: For the sake of his sorrowful passion,
1: have mercy on us and on the whole world.
0: For the sake of his sorrowful passion,
1: have mercy on us and on the whole world.
0: For the sake of his sorrowful passion,
1: have mercy on us and on the whole world.
0: For the sake of his sorrowful passion,
1: have mercy on us and on the whole world.
0: For the sake of his sorrowful passion,
1: have mercy on us and on the whole world.
0: For the sake of his sorrowful passion,
1: have mercy on us and on the whole world.
0: For the sake of his sorrowful passion,
1: have mercy on us and on the whole world.
0: For the sake of his sorrowful passion,
1: have mercy on us and on the whole world.
0: For the sake of his sorrowful passion,
1: have mercy on us and on the whole world.
0: For the sake of his sorrowful passion,
1: have mercy on us and on the whole world.
0: Eternal Father, I offer you the body and blood, soul and divinity of your dearly beloved Son, our Lord Jesus Christ,
1: in atonement for our sins and those of the whole world.
0: For the sake of his sorrowful passion,
1: have mercy on us and on the whole world.
0: For the sake of his sorrowful passion,
1: have mercy on us and on the whole world.
0: For the sake of his sorrowful passion,
1: have mercy on us and on the whole world.
0: For the sake of his sorrowful passion,
1: have mercy on us and on the whole world.
0: For the sake of his sorrowful passion,
1: have mercy on us and on the whole world.
0: For the sake of his sorrowful passion,
1: have mercy on us and on the whole world.
0: For the sake of his sorrowful passion,
1: have mercy on us and on the whole world.
0: For the sake of his sorrowful passion,
1: have mercy on us and on the whole world.
0: For the sake of his sorrowful passion,
1: have mercy on us and on the whole world.
0: For the sake of his sorrowful passion,
1: have mercy on us and on the whole world.
0: Eternal Father, I offer you the body and blood, soul and divinity of your dearly beloved Son, our Lord Jesus Christ,
1: in atonement for our sins and those of the whole world.
0: For the sake of his sorrowful passion,
1: have mercy on us and on the whole world.
0: For the sake of his sorrowful passion,
1: have mercy on us and on the whole world.
0: For the sake of his sorrowful passion,
1: have mercy on us and on the whole world.
0: For the sake of his sorrowful passion,
1: have mercy on us and on the whole world.
0: For the sake of his sorrowful passion,
1: have mercy on us and on the whole world.
0: For the sake of his sorrowful passion,
1: have mercy on us and on the whole world.
0: For the sake of his sorrowful passion,
1: have mercy on us and on the whole world.
0: For the sake of his sorrowful passion,
1: have mercy on us and on the whole world.
0: For the sake of his sorrowful passion,
1: have mercy on us and on the whole world.
0: For the sake of his sorrowful passion,
1: have mercy on us and on the whole world.
0: Holy God, Holy Mighty One, Holy Immortal One,
1: have mercy on us and on the whole world.
0: Holy God, Holy Mighty One, Holy Immortal One,
1: have mercy on us and on the whole world.
0: Holy God, Holy Mighty One, Holy Immortal One,
1: have mercy on us and on the whole world.
0: Eternal God, in whom mercy is endless, and the treasury of compassion inexhaustible,
1: look kindly upon us and increase your mercy in us, that in difficult moments we might not despair nor become despondent, but with great confidence submit ourselves to your holy will, which is love and mercy itself.
0: In the name of the Father, and of the Son, and of the Holy Spirit, amen.
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0: This is Franciscan Media's Saint of the Day for June 17th. Today we celebrate Saint Joseph Cafasso. Joseph Cafasso was a small man with a deformed spine. He lived in 19th century Italy, a time when people with physical disabilities were looked down upon. But God blessed Joseph with a powerful voice and such preaching and teaching skills that he touched and impressed all who heard him. Following his ordination to the priesthood, Joseph was assigned to a seminary in Turin, Italy. There he worked especially against the spirit of Jansenism, an excessive preoccupation with sin and damnation. Joseph urged that the rigid practices popular in the seminary be moderated, but he also cautioned the young men that the biggest enemy of the priesthood was worldliness. Joseph became noted for his work outside the seminary as well. Devotion to the Eucharist gave energy to all his other activities. He was a popular confessor and spiritual director, working especially with condemned prisoners, many of whom he helped be at peace with God at the time of their deaths. Joseph Cafasso died in 1860 and was canonized in 1947. He is regarded as the patron saint of prisoners and prisons. There's more about the saints along with inspiration and Catholic resources at our website, saintoftheday.org. From Franciscan Media, this has been Saint of the Day.
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1: In the name of the Father, and of the Son, and of the Holy Spirit.
2: Amen.
1: I believe in God, the Father Almighty, maker of heaven and earth. I believe in Jesus Christ, his only Son, our Lord, who was conceived by the Holy Spirit, born of the Virgin Mary, suffered under Pontius Pilate, was crucified, died, and was buried. He descended to the dead. On the third day he rose again from the dead. He ascended into heaven, seated at the right hand of God, the Father Almighty. From thence he shall come to judge the living and the dead.
2: I believe in the Holy Spirit, the Holy Catholic Church, the communion of saints, the forgiveness of sins, the resurrection of the body, and life everlasting. Amen.
1: Our Father, who art in heaven, hallowed be thy name. Thy kingdom come, thy will be done, on earth as it is in heaven.
2: Give us this day our daily bread, and forgive us our trespasses, as we forgive those who trespass against us. And lead us not into temptation, but deliver us from evil. Amen. Hail Mary, full of grace, the Lord is with thee. Blessed art thou among women, and blessed is the fruit of thy womb, Jesus.
1: Holy Mary, Mother of God, pray for us sinners, now and at the hour of our death. Amen.
2: Hail Mary, full of grace, the Lord is with thee. Blessed art thou among women, and blessed is the fruit of thy womb, Jesus.
1: Holy Mary, Mother of God, pray for us sinners, now and at the hour of our death. Amen.
2: Hail Mary, full of grace, the Lord is with thee. Blessed art thou among women, and blessed is the fruit of thy womb, Jesus.
1: Holy Mary, Mother of God, pray for us sinners, now and at the hour of our death. Amen. Glory be to the Father, and to the Son, and to the Holy Spirit.
2: As it was in the beginning, is now, and ever shall be, world without end. Amen.
1: The first glorious mystery, the resurrection. Our Father, who art in heaven, hallowed be thy name. Thy kingdom come, thy will be done, on earth as it is in heaven.
2: Give us this day our daily bread, and forgive us our trespasses, as we forgive those who trespass against us. And lead us not into temptation, but deliver us from evil. Amen.
1: Amen, amen, I say to you. You will weep and mourn, while the world rejoices. You will grieve, but your grief will become joy.
2: Hail Mary, full of grace, the Lord is with thee. Blessed art thou among women, and blessed is the fruit of thy womb, Jesus.
1: Holy Mary, Mother of God, pray for us sinners, now and at the hour of our death. Amen. So you also are now in anguish, but I will see you again, and your hearts will rejoice, and no one will take your joy away from you.
2: Hail Mary, full of grace, the Lord is with thee. Blessed art thou among women, and blessed is the fruit of thy womb, Jesus.
1: Holy Mary, Mother of God, pray for us sinners, now and at the hour of our death. Amen. But at daybreak on the first day of the week, they took the spices they had prepared and went to the tomb.
2: Hail Mary, full of grace, the Lord is with thee. Blessed art thou among women, and blessed is the fruit of thy womb, Jesus.
1: Holy Mary, Mother of God, pray for us sinners, now and at the hour of our death. Amen. And behold, there was a great earthquake, for an angel of the Lord descended from heaven, approached, rolled back the stone, and sat upon it.
2: Hail Mary, full of grace, the Lord is with thee. Blessed art thou among women, and blessed is the fruit of thy womb, Jesus.
1: Holy Mary, Mother of God, pray for us sinners, now and at the hour of our death. Amen. Then the angel said to the women in reply, "Do not be afraid. I know that you are seeking Jesus the crucified. He is not here."
2: Hail Mary, full of grace, the Lord is with thee. Blessed art thou among women, and blessed is the fruit of thy womb, Jesus.
1: Holy Mary, Mother of God, pray for us sinners, now and at the hour of our death. Amen. For he has been raised just as he said. Come and see the place where he lay.
2: Hail Mary, full of grace, the Lord is with thee. Blessed art thou among women, and blessed is the fruit of thy womb, Jesus.
1: Holy Mary, Mother of God, pray for us sinners, now and at the hour of our death. Amen. Then go quickly and tell his disciples, he has been raised from the dead, and he is going before you to Galilee. There you will see him. Behold, I have told you.
2: Hail Mary, full of grace, the Lord is with thee. Blessed art thou among women, and blessed is the fruit of thy womb, Jesus.
1: Holy Mary, Mother of God, pray for us sinners. Pray for us sinners, now and at the hour of our death. Amen. Then they went away quickly from the tomb, fearful yet overjoyed, and ran to announce this to his disciples.
2: Hail Mary, full of grace, the Lord is with thee. Blessed art thou among women, and blessed is the fruit of thy womb, Jesus.
1: Holy Mary, Mother of God, pray for us sinners, now and at the hour of our death. Amen. I am the resurrection and the life. Whoever believes in me, even if he dies, will live.
2: Hail Mary, full of grace, the Lord is with thee. Blessed art thou among women, and blessed is the fruit of thy womb, Jesus.
1: Holy Mary, Mother of God, pray for us sinners, now and at the hour of our death. Amen. And everyone who lives and believes in me will never die.
2: Hail Mary, full of grace, the Lord is with thee. Blessed art thou among women, and blessed is the fruit of thy womb, Jesus.
1: Holy Mary, Mother of God, pray for us sinners, now and at the hour of our death. Amen. Glory be to the Father, and to the Son, and to the Holy Spirit.
2: As it was in the beginning, is now, and ever shall be, world without end. Amen.
3: O my Jesus, forgive us our sins, save us from the fires of hell. Lead all souls to heaven, especially those in most need of thy mercy.
1: The second glorious mystery, the Ascension. Our Father who art in heaven, hallowed be thy name. Thy kingdom come, thy will be done, on earth as it is in heaven.
2: Give us this day our daily bread, and forgive us our trespasses, as we forgive those who trespass against us. And lead us not into temptation, but deliver us from evil. Amen.
1: Then he led them out as far as Bethany, raised his hands, and blessed them.
2: Hail Mary, full of grace, the Lord is with thee. Blessed art thou among women, and blessed is the fruit of thy womb, Jesus.
1: Holy Mary, Mother of God, pray for us sinners, now and at the hour of our death. Amen. Then Jesus approached and said to them, All power in heaven and on earth has been given to me.
2: Hail Mary, full of grace, the Lord is with thee. Blessed art thou among women, and blessed is the fruit of thy womb, Jesus.
1: Holy Mary, Mother of God, pray for us sinners, now and at the hour of our death. Amen. Go, therefore, and make disciples of all nations.
2: Hail Mary, full of grace, the Lord is with thee. Blessed art thou among women, and blessed is the fruit of thy womb, Jesus.
1: Holy Mary, Mother of God, pray for us sinners, now and at the hour of our death. Amen. Baptizing them in the name of the Father, and of the Son, and of the Holy Spirit.
2: Hail Mary, full of grace, the Lord is with thee. Blessed art thou among women, and blessed is the fruit of thy womb, Jesus.
1: Holy Mary, Mother of God, pray for us sinners, now and at the hour of our death. Amen. Teaching them to observe all that I have commanded you.
2: Hail Mary, full of grace, the Lord is with thee. Blessed art thou among women, and blessed is the fruit of thy womb, Jesus.
1: Holy Mary, Mother of God, pray for us sinners, now and at the hour of our death. Amen. Whoever believes and is baptized will be saved.
2: Hail Mary, full of grace, the Lord is with thee. Blessed art thou among women, and blessed is the fruit of thy womb, Jesus.
1: Holy Mary, Mother of God, pray for us sinners, now and at the hour of our death. Amen. Whoever does not believe will be condemned.
2: Hail Mary, full of grace, the Lord is with thee. Blessed art thou among women, and blessed is the fruit of thy womb, Jesus.
1: Holy Mary, Mother of God, pray for us sinners, now and at the hour of our death. Amen. And behold, I am with you always, until the end of the age.
2: Hail Mary, full of grace, the Lord is with thee. Blessed art thou among women, and blessed is the fruit of thy womb, Jesus.
1: Holy Mary, Mother of God, pray for us sinners, now and at the hour of our death. Amen. When he had said this, as they were looking on, he was lifted up, and a cloud took him from their sight.
2: Hail Mary, full of grace, the Lord is with thee. Blessed art thou among women, and blessed is the fruit of thy womb, Jesus.
1: Holy Mary, Mother of God, pray for us sinners, now and at the hour of our death. Amen. So then the Lord Jesus, after he spoke to them, was taken up into heaven, and took his seat at the right hand of God.
2: Hail Mary, full of grace, the Lord is with thee. Blessed art thou among women, and blessed is the fruit of thy womb, Jesus.
1: Holy Mary, Mother of God, pray for us sinners, now and at the hour of our death. Amen. Glory be to the Father, and to the Son, and to the Holy Spirit.
2: As it was in the beginning, is now, and ever shall be, world without end. Amen.
3: O my Jesus, forgive us our sins, save us from the fires of hell. lead all souls to heaven, especially those in most need of thy mercy.
1: The third glorious mystery, the descent of the Holy Spirit. Our Father who art in heaven, hallowed be thy name. Thy kingdom come, thy will be done, on earth as it is in heaven.
2: Give us this day our daily bread, and forgive us our trespasses, as we forgive those who trespass against us. And lead us not into temptation, but deliver us from evil. Amen.
1: When the time for Pentecost was fulfilled, they were all in one place together.
2: Hail Mary, full of grace, the Lord is with thee. Blessed art thou among women, and blessed is the fruit of thy womb, Jesus.
1: Holy Mary, Mother of God, pray for us sinners, now and at the hour of our death. Amen. And suddenly there came from the sky a noise like a strong driving wind, and it filled the entire house in which they were.
2: Hail Mary, full of grace, the Lord is with thee. Blessed art thou among women, and blessed is the fruit of thy womb, Jesus.
1: Holy Mary, Mother of God, pray for us sinners, now and at the hour of our death. Amen. Then there appeared to them tongues as of fire, which parted and came to rest on each one of them.
2: Hail Mary, full of grace, the Lord is with thee. Blessed art thou among women, and blessed is the fruit of thy womb, Jesus.
1: Holy Mary, Mother of God, pray for us sinners, now and at the hour of our death. Amen. And they were all filled with the Holy Spirit, and began to speak in different tongues, as the Spirit enabled them to proclaim.
2: Hail Mary, full of grace, the Lord is with thee. Blessed art thou among women, and blessed is the fruit of thy womb, Jesus.
1: Holy Mary, Mother of God, pray for us sinners, now and at the hour of our death. Amen. Now there were devout Jews from every nation under heaven staying in Jerusalem.
2: Hail Mary, full of grace, the Lord is with thee. Blessed art thou among women, and blessed is the fruit of thy womb, Jesus.
1: Holy Mary, Mother of God, pray for us sinners, now and at the hour of our death. Amen. Then Peter stood up with the 11, raised his voice, and proclaimed to them, "You who are Jews, indeed all of you staying in Jerusalem, let this be known to you, and listen to my words."
2: Hail Mary, full of grace, the Lord is with thee. Blessed art thou among women, and blessed is the fruit of thy womb, Jesus.
1: Holy Mary, Mother of God, pray for us sinners, now and at the hour of our death. Amen. Peter said to them, "Repent and be baptized, every one of you, in the name of Jesus Christ for the forgiveness of your sins, and you will receive the gift of the Holy Spirit."
2: Hail Mary, full of grace, the Lord is with thee. Blessed art thou among women, and blessed is the fruit of thy womb, Jesus.
1: Holy Mary, Mother of God, pray for us sinners, now and at the hour of our death. Amen. Those who accepted his message were baptized, and about 3,000 persons were added that day.
2: Hail Mary, full of grace, the Lord is with thee. Blessed art thou among women, and blessed is the fruit of thy womb, Jesus.
1: Holy Mary, Mother of God, pray for us sinners, now and at the hour of our death. Amen. Send forth thy Spirit, and they shall be created, and you shall renew the face of the earth.
2: Hail Mary, full of grace, the Lord is with thee. Blessed art thou among women, and blessed is the fruit of thy womb, Jesus.
1: Holy Mary, Mother of God, pray for us sinners, now and at the hour of our death. Amen. Come, Holy Spirit, and fill the hearts of thy faithful, and kindle in them the fire of your love.
2: Hail Mary, full of grace, the Lord is with thee. Blessed art thou among women, and blessed is the fruit of thy womb, Jesus.
1: Holy Mary, Mother of God, pray for us sinners, now and at the hour of our death. Amen. Glory be to the Father, and to the Son, and to the Holy Spirit.
2: As it was in the beginning, is now, and ever shall be, world without end. Amen.
3: O my Jesus, forgive us our sins, save us from the fires of hell, lead all souls to heaven, especially those in most need of thy mercy.
1: The fourth glorious mystery, the Assumption of Mary. Our Father who art in heaven, hallowed be thy name. Thy kingdom come, thy will be done, on earth as it is in heaven.
2: Give us this day our daily bread, and forgive us our trespasses, as we forgive those who trespass against us. And lead us not into temptation, but deliver us from evil. Amen.
1: My lover speaks, he says to me, "Arise, my beloved, my beautiful one, and come."
2: Hail Mary, full of grace, the Lord is with thee. Blessed art thou among women, and blessed is the fruit of thy womb, Jesus.
1: Holy Mary, Mother of God, pray for us sinners, now and at the hour of our death. Amen. For see, the winter is past, the rains are over and gone, the flowers appear on the earth, the time of pruning the vines has come, and the song of the dove is heard in our land.
2: Hail Mary, full of grace, the Lord is with thee. Blessed art thou among women, and blessed is the fruit of thy womb, Jesus.
1: Holy Mary, Mother of God, pray for us sinners, now and at the hour of our death. Amen. The fig tree puts forth its figs, and the vines in bloom give forth fragrance. Arise, my beloved, my beautiful one, and come. O my dove in the clefts of the rock, in the secret recesses of the cliff, let me see you, let me hear your voice, for your voice is sweet, and you are lovely.
2: Hail Mary, full of grace, the Lord is with thee. Blessed art thou among women, and blessed is the fruit of thy womb, Jesus.
1: Holy Mary, Mother of God, pray for us sinners, now and at the hour of our death. Amen. Then God's temple in heaven was opened, and the ark of his covenant could be seen in the temple. There were flashes of lightning, rumblings and peals of thunder, an earthquake, and a violent hailstorm.
2: Hail Mary, full of grace, the Lord is with thee. Blessed art thou among women, and blessed is the fruit of thy womb, Jesus.
1: Holy Mary, Mother of God, pray for us sinners, now and at the hour of our death. Amen. A great sign appeared in the sky, a woman clothed with the sun.
2: Hail Mary, full of grace, the Lord is with thee. Blessed art thou among women, and blessed is the fruit of thy womb, Jesus.
1: Holy Mary, Mother of God, pray for us sinners, now and at the hour of our death. Amen. With the moon under her feet, and on her head a crown of 12 stars.
2: Hail Mary, full of grace, the Lord is with thee. Blessed art thou among women, and blessed is the fruit of thy womb, Jesus.
1: Holy Mary, Mother of God, pray for us sinners, now and at the hour of our death. Amen. You are beautiful, my beloved. You are beautiful. Your eyes are doves behind your veil. All glorious is the King's daughter as she enters, her raiment threaded with gold. In embroidered apparel she is led to the King.
2: Hail Mary, full of grace, the Lord is with thee. Blessed art thou among women, and blessed is the fruit of thy womb, Jesus.
1: Holy Mary, Mother of God, pray for us sinners, now and at the hour of our death. Amen. Blessed are they who wash their robes so as to have the right to the tree of life and enter the city through its gates.
2: Hail Mary, full of grace, the Lord is with thee. Blessed art thou among women, and blessed is the fruit of thy womb, Jesus.
1: Holy Mary, Mother of God, pray for us sinners, now and at the hour of our death. Amen. Blessed are you who believe that what was spoken to you by the Lord would be fulfilled. And Mary said, my soul proclaims the greatness of the Lord. My spirit rejoices in God my Savior.
2: Hail Mary, full of grace, the Lord is with thee. Blessed art thou among women, and blessed is the fruit of thy womb, Jesus.
1: Holy Mary, Mother of God, pray for us sinners, now and at the hour of our death. Amen. For he has looked upon his handmaid's lowliness. Behold, from now on will all ages call me blessed. The Mighty One has done great things for me, and holy is his name.
2: Hail Mary, full of grace, the Lord is with thee. Blessed art thou among women, and blessed is the fruit of thy womb, Jesus.
1: Holy Mary, Mother of God, pray for us sinners, now and at the hour of our death. Amen. Glory be to the Father, and to the Son, and to the Holy Spirit.
2: As it was in the beginning, is now, and ever shall be, world without end. Amen.
3: O my Jesus, forgive us our sins, save us from the fires of hell, lead all souls to heaven, especially those in most need of thy mercy.
1: The fifth glorious mystery, the coronation of Mary. Our Father who art in heaven, hallowed be thy name. Thy kingdom come, thy will be done, on earth as it is in heaven.
2: Give us this day our daily bread, and forgive us our trespasses, as we forgive those who trespass against us. And lead us not into temptation, but deliver us from evil. Amen.
1: Who is this that comes forth like the dawn, as beautiful as the moon, as resplendent as the sun?
2: Hail Mary, full of grace, the Lord is with thee. Blessed art thou among women, and blessed is the fruit of thy womb, Jesus.
1: Holy Mary, Mother of God, pray for us sinners, now and at the hour of our death. Amen. Like a star shining among the clouds, like the full moon at the holy day season, like the sun shining upon the temple, like the rainbow appearing in the cloudy sky, like the blossoms on branches in springtime, like a lily on the banks of a stream.
2: Hail Mary, full of grace, the Lord is with thee. Blessed art thou among women, and blessed is the fruit of thy womb, Jesus.
1: Holy Mary, Mother of God, pray for us sinners, now and at the hour of our death. Amen. I am the rose of Sharon, a lily of the valley.
2: Hail Mary, full of grace, the Lord is with thee. Blessed art thou among women, and blessed is the fruit of thy womb, Jesus.
1: Holy Mary, Mother of God, pray for us sinners, now and at the hour of our death. Amen. From the mouth of the Most High I came forth, and mist-like covered the earth.
2: Hail Mary, full of grace, the Lord is with thee. Blessed art thou among women, and blessed is the fruit of thy womb, Jesus.
1: Holy Mary, Mother of God, pray for us sinners, now and at the hour of our death. Amen. In the highest heavens did I dwell, my throne on a pillar of cloud.
2: Hail Mary, full of grace, the Lord is with thee. Blessed art thou among women, and blessed is the fruit of thy womb, Jesus.
1: Holy Mary, Mother of God, pray for us sinners, now and at the hour of our death. Amen. I bud forth delights like the vine, my blossoms become fruit fair and rich.
2: Hail Mary, full of grace, the Lord is with thee. Blessed art thou among women, and blessed is the fruit of thy womb, Jesus.
1: Holy Mary, Mother of God, pray for us sinners, now and at the hour of our death. Amen. Come to me, all you that yearn for me, and be filled with my fruits. You will remember me as sweeter than honey.
2: Hail Mary, full of grace, the Lord is with thee. Blessed art thou among women, and blessed is the fruit of thy womb, Jesus.
1: Holy Mary, Mother of God, pray for us sinners, now and at the hour of our death. Amen. So now, O children, listen to me. Instruction and wisdom do not reject. Happy the man who obeys me.
2: Hail Mary, full of grace, the Lord is with thee. Blessed art thou among women, and blessed is the fruit of thy womb, Jesus.
1: Holy Mary, Mother of God, pray for us sinners, now and at the hour of our death. Amen. And happy those who keep my ways. Happy the man watching daily at my gates, for he who finds me finds life and wins favor from the Lord.
2: Hail Mary, full of grace, the Lord is with thee. Blessed art thou among women, and blessed is the fruit of thy womb, Jesus.
1: Holy Mary, Mother of God, pray for us sinners, now and at the hour of our death. Amen. Hail, Queen of Mercy, protect us from the enemy. Receive us at the hour of death.
2: Hail Mary, full of grace, the Lord is with thee. Blessed art thou among women, and blessed is the fruit of thy womb, Jesus.
1: Holy Mary, Mother of God, pray for us sinners, now and at the hour of our death. Amen. Glory be to the Father, and to the Son, and to the Holy Spirit.
2: As it was in the beginning, is now, and ever shall be, world without end. Amen.
3: O my Jesus, forgive us our sins, save us from the fires of hell. Lead all souls to heaven, especially those in most need of thy mercy.
2: Hail, Holy Queen. Hail our life, our sweetness, and our hope. To thee do we cry, poor banished children of Eve. To thee do we send up our sighs, mourning and weeping in this valley of tears. Turn then, most gracious Advocate, thine eyes of mercy upon us, and after this our exile, show unto us the blessed fruit of thy womb, Jesus. O clement, O loving, O sweet Virgin Mary.
1: Pray for us, O Holy Mother of God,
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0: 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The prophet Elijah is trying to convince the kings and queens to turn from their sinful ways. Instead of listening to Elijah, we see the cycle of wickedness continue through the generations.
1: Hi, my name is Father Mike Schmitz, and you're listening to The Bible in a Year, where we encounter God's voice and live life through the lens of Scripture. Using the Great Adventure Bible timeline, we'll read all the way from Genesis to Revelation, discovering how the story of salvation unfolds and how we fit into that story today. The Great Adventure Bible timeline was developed by Jeff Cavins and is provided by Ascension, who produced and funded this program. It is day 168. We are reading from 1 Kings chapter 21, 2 Chronicles chapters 21 and 22, and Song of Solomon chapter 7. The first book of Kings, chapter 21, Naboth's vineyard. Now Naboth the Jezreelite had a vineyard in Jezreel beside the palace of Ahab, king of Samaria. And after this, Ahab said to Naboth, "Give me your vineyard, that I may have it for a vegetable garden, because it is near my house. And I will give you a better vineyard for it, or if it seems good to you, I will give you its value in money." But Naboth said to Ahab, "The Lord forbid that I should give you the inheritance of my fathers." And Ahab went into his house vexed and sullen because of what Naboth the Jezreelite had said to him, for he had said, "I will not give you the inheritance of my fathers." And he lay down on his bed and turned away his face and would eat no food. But Jezebel his wife came to him and said to him, "Why is your spirit so vexed that you eat no food?" And he said to her, "Because I spoke to Naboth the Jezreelite and said to him, 'Give me your vineyard for money, or else, if it please you, I will give you another vineyard for it.' And he answered, 'I will not give you my vineyard.'" And Jezebel his wife said to him, "Do you now govern Israel? Arise and eat bread and let your heart be cheerful. I will give you the vineyard of Naboth the Jezreelite." So she wrote letters in Ahab's name and sealed them with his seal. And she sent the letters to the elders and nobles who dwelt with Naboth in his city. And she wrote in the letters, "Proclaim a fast and set Naboth on high among the people, and set two base fellows opposite him, and let them bring a charge against him, saying, 'You have cursed God and the king.' Then take him out and stone him to death." And the men of his city, the elders and the nobles who dwelt in his city, did as Jezebel had sent word to them. As it was written in the letters which she had sent to them, they proclaimed a fast and set Naboth on high among the people. And the two base fellows came in and sat opposite him, and the base fellows brought a charge against Naboth in the presence of the people, saying, "Naboth cursed God and the king." So they took him outside the city and stoned him to death with stones. Then they sent to Jezebel, saying, "Naboth has been stoned. He is dead." As soon as Jezebel heard that Naboth had been stoned and was dead, Jezebel said to Ahab, "Arise, take possession of the vineyard of Naboth the Jezreelite, which he refused to give you for money. For Naboth is not alive, but dead." And as soon as Ahab heard that Naboth was dead, Ahab arose to go down to the vineyard of Naboth the Jezreelite to take possession of it. Elijah pronounces God's sentence. Then the word of the Lord came to Elijah the Tishbite, saying, "Arise, go down to meet Ahab, king of Israel, who is in Samaria. Behold, he is in the vineyard of Naboth, where he has gone to take possession. And you shall say to him, 'Thus says the Lord, have you killed and also take possession?' And you shall also say to him, 'Thus says the Lord, in the place where dogs licked up the blood of Naboth, shall dogs lick your own blood.'" Ahab said to Elijah, "Have you found me, O my enemy?" He answered,

I have found you, because you have sold yourself to do what is evil in the sight of the Lord. Behold, I will bring evil upon you. I will utterly sweep you away. I will cut off from Ahab every male, bond or free, in Israel. And I will make your house like the house of Jeroboam, the son of Nebat, and like the house of Baasha, the son of Ahijah, for the anger to which you have provoked me, and because you have made Israel to sin. And of Jezebel, the Lord also said, the dogs shall eat Jezebel within the bounds of Jezreel. Anyone belonging to Ahab who dies in the city, the dogs shall eat, and any one of his who dies in the open country, the birds of the air shall eat. There was none who sold himself to do what was evil in the sight of the Lord like Ahab, whom Jezebel his wife incited. He did very abominably in going after idols, as the Amorites had done, whom the Lord cast out before the sons of Israel. And when Ahab heard those words, he tore his clothes and put sackcloth upon his flesh, and fasted and lay in sackcloth, and went about dejectedly. And the word of the Lord came to Elijah the Tishbite, saying, have you seen how Ahab has humbled himself before me? Because he has humbled himself before me, I will not bring the evil in his days, but in his son's days I will bring the evil upon his house. The second book of Chronicles, chapter 21. Jehoram's reign over Judah. Jehoshaphat slept with his fathers, and was buried with his fathers in the city of David, and Jehoram his son reigned in his stead. He had brothers, the sons of Jehoshaphat, Azariah, Jehiel, Zechariah, Azariah, Michael, and Shephatiah. All these were the sons of Jehoshaphat, king of Judah. Their father gave them great gifts of silver, gold, and valuable possessions, together with the fortified cities in Judah. But he gave the kingdom to Jehoram, because he was the firstborn. When Jehoram had ascended the throne of his father and was established, he slew all his brothers with the sword, and also some of the princes of Israel. Jehoram was 32 years old when he became king, and he reigned 8 years in Jerusalem. And he walked in the way of the kings of Israel, as the house of Ahab had done, for the daughter of Ahab was his wife. And he did what was evil in the sight of the Lord. Yet the Lord would not destroy the house of David because of the covenant which he had made with David, and since he had promised to give a lamp to him and to his sons forever. The revolt of Edom. In his days Edom revolted from the rule of Judah and set up a king of their own. Then Jehoram passed over with his commanders and all his chariots, and he rose by night and struck the Edomites who had surrounded him and his chariot commanders. So Edom revolted from the rule of Judah to this day. At that time Libnah also revolted from his rule, because he had forsaken the Lord, the God of his fathers. Elijah's letter of warning. Moreover, he made high places in the hill country of Judah, and led the inhabitants of Jerusalem into unfaithfulness, and made Judah go astray. And a letter came to him from Elijah the prophet, saying, thus says the Lord, the God of David your father, because you have not walked in the ways of Jehoshaphat your father, or in the ways of Asa king of Judah, but have walked in the way of the kings of Israel, you have led Judah and the inhabitants of Jerusalem into unfaithfulness, as the house of Ahab led Israel into unfaithfulness. And also, you have killed your brothers, and of your father's house, who were better than yourself. Behold, the Lord will bring a great plague on your people, your children, your wives, and all your possessions. And you yourself will have a severe sickness with a disease of your bowels, until your bowels come out because of the disease, day by day. And the Lord stirred up against Jehoram the anger of the Philistines and of the Arabs who are near the Ethiopians. And they came up against Judah and invaded it and carried away all the possessions they found that belonged to the king's house, and also his sons and his wives, so that no son was left to him, except Jehoahaz, his youngest son. Disease and death of Jehoram. And after all this, the Lord struck him in his bowels with an incurable disease. In the course of time, at the end of 2 years, his bowels came out because of the disease, and he died in great agony. His people made no fire in his honor, like the fires made for his fathers. He was 32 years old when he began to reign, and he reigned 8 years in Jerusalem. And he departed with no one's regret. They buried him in the city of David, but not in the tombs of the kings. Chapter 22. Ahaziah's reign over Judah. And the inhabitants of Jerusalem made Ahaziah, his youngest son, king in his stead, for the band of men that came with the Arabs to the camp had slain all the older sons. So Ahaziah, the son of Jehoram, king of Judah, reigned. Ahaziah was 42 years old when he began to reign, and he reigned 1 year in Jerusalem. His mother's name was Athaliah, the granddaughter of Omri. He also walked in the ways of the house of Ahab, for his mother was his counselor in doing wickedly.
He did what was evil in the sight of the Lord, as the house of Ahab had done. For after the death of his father, they were his counselors to his undoing. He even followed their counsel and went with Jehoram, the son of Ahab, king of Israel, to make war against Hazael, the king of Syria, at Ramoth-Gilead. And the Syrians wounded Joram. And he returned to be healed in Jezreel of the wounds which he had received at Ramah when he fought against Hazael, king of Syria. And Ahaziah, the son of Jehoram, king of Judah, went down to see Joram, the son of Ahab, in Jezreel, because he was sick. The downfall of Ahaziah. But it was ordained by God that the downfall of Ahaziah should come about through his going to visit Joram. For when he came there, he went out with Jehoram to meet Jehu, the son of Nimshi, whom the Lord had anointed to destroy the house of Ahab. And when Jehu was executing judgment upon the house of Ahab, he met the princes of Judah and the sons of Ahaziah's brothers, who attended Ahaziah, and he killed them. He searched for Ahaziah, and he was captured while hiding in Samaria, and he was brought to Jehu and put to death. They buried him, for they said, "He is the grandson of Jehoshaphat, who sought the Lord with all his heart." And the house of Ahaziah had no one able to rule the kingdom. Athaliah seizes the throne. Now, when Athaliah, the mother of Ahaziah, saw that her son was dead, she arose and destroyed all the royal family of the house of Judah. But Jehoshabeath, the daughter of the king, took Joash, the son of Ahaziah, and stole him away from among the king's sons who were about to be slain. And she put him and his nurse in a bedchamber. Thus, Jehoshabeath, the daughter of King Jehoram, and wife of Jehoiada the priest, because she was a sister of Ahaziah, hid him from Athaliah, so that she did not slay him. And he remained with them 6 years, hid in the house of God, while Athaliah reigned over the land. The Song of Solomon, Chapter 7, Colloquy of the Bride and Groom. How graceful are your feet in sandals, O queenly maiden! Your rounded thighs are like jewels, the work of a master hand. Your navel is a rounded bowl that never lacks mixed wine. Your belly is a heap of wheat encircled with lilies. Your two breasts are like two fawns, twins of a gazelle. Your neck is like an ivory tower. Your eyes are pools in Heshbon, by the gate of Bath Ravim. Your nose is like a tower of Lebanon overlooking Damascus. Your head crowns you like Carmel, and your flowing locks are like purple. A king is held captive in the tresses. How fair and pleasant you are, O loved one, delectable maiden. You are stately as a palm tree, and your breasts are like its clusters. I say I will climb the palm tree and lay hold of its branches. Oh, may your breasts be like clusters of the vine, and the scent of your breath like apples, and your kisses like the best wine that goes down smoothly, gliding over lips and teeth. I am my beloved's, and his desire is for me. Come, my beloved, let us go into the fields and lodge in the villages. Let us go out early in the vineyards and see whether the vines have budded, whether the grape blossoms have opened and the pomegranates are in bloom. There I will give you my love. The mandrakes give forth fragrance, and over our doors are all choice fruits, new as well as old, which I have laid up for you, O my beloved. Father in heaven, we are the object of your love, and you are eternal and mysterious, omniscient and omnipresent and all good, and yet you love us, you pursue us, you desire us. Even in our brokenness, even in our weakness, Lord, you still choose us. And so we ask you, as we always do, we ask you to help us give you permission to be chosen by you and help us to choose you back. Help us to receive your love and help us to love you in return. In Jesus' name we pray. Amen. In the name of the Father and of the Son and of the Holy Spirit. Amen. Okay, here we are. Gosh, this is so good because our stories, of course, they're connected, right? First Kings and Second Chronicles in this section are very, very connected. This is the time of Elijah. Elijah is a prophet. Not only in First Kings, we heard him talking the last couple days with Ahab and Jezebel and on the run, but we also have Elijah playing a role in Second Chronicles with Jehoram, the son of Jehoshaphat. So we're going to get back to that in just 1 second. Back at First Kings, we have this really curious story of that reveals the heart of Ahab and reveals the heart of Jezebel as well. If there's any villain in all, out of all the kings here, they're all pretty bad, especially the kings of the north. The kings in Israel, the northern 10 tribes, they're all bad. I don't know if there's one good one. And Ahab is kind of the archetype for how bad they get. And Jezebel is kind of the, as you probably know, Jezebel's name is now associated with evil, essentially. And so
Ahab's heart is on display. He wants Naboth's vineyard. Naboth says, I'm not going to give you my vineyard. Why? Because in the Old Testament, remember, you couldn't dispossess yourself. You couldn't actually sell your land because it didn't belong to you. You were merely the tenant of the land. It belonged to your family. And this is really, really important. You know, here in our country, or at least here in the 21st century, you can buy and sell land, and it's important, but it's just your land, or it's just the land you sold. But for the ancient people here, especially in Israel, remember, the big promise of God to Abraham was a kingdom, right? Ruled by blessing and land. And then remember back when we were reading about how that land was divided up among tribes and then subdivided among families. And so here is Naboth, the Jezreelite. He has land that belongs not just to Naboth, the Jezreelite, it belongs to his family. And so he can't, even if Ahab gives him a great deal, even if he trades your vineyard for another vineyard or gives him money, he can't do it. So Naboth is being faithful and Ahab is being petulant. He comes home and he won't even eat anything, won't even drink anything. He's pouting like a child, and he shows his heart there. And then Jezebel shows her heart in writing letters in Ahab's name and basically making people or inciting them to accuse Naboth, the Jezreelite, of doing something wrong. Now, we can look at Ahab and say, horrible. Yep, true. Look at Jezebel and say, horrible. Yep, true. But also, think about this. She wrote letters in Ahab's name, sealed with his seal, sent the letters to elders and nobles who dwelt in Naboth, with Naboth in his city. And in it, she wrote to those elders and to those nobles and to those select two base fellows who will accuse him. And they all went along with it, which is remarkable. And this is one of those things that just makes us stop and scratch our heads and say, okay, yep, Jezebel, Ahab, their names go down in infamy. But what about the names of those elders and of those nobles that we don't even know their names, but they at least cooperated and they didn't do anything to stop the wrongful murder of this man, Naboth, who was stoned to death? You know, it's often said, for evil to triumph, all it takes is good men who do nothing. And that is the exact thing that happens here in Naboth's city of Jezreel. These elders and nobles were told to go along with this corruption, go along with this deception, and they simply did. And because of that, Elijah pronounces God's sentence and says, basically, you know, Jezebel, you're going to die, and Ahab, you're going to die. Ahab does repent a little bit here, so he extends his life for a bit, but we're going to, spoiler alert, he dies next chapter. So before the end of 1 Kings, Ahab is going to be dead at the same time. So that's Elijah writing to the king of the north, Ahab, with his wife, Jezebel. But also we have Elijah participating also in the south, because we have Jehoshaphat, right? Good king, did a lot of good things, wasn't perfect, but wasn't awful. He's one of the kings that we'd say, hey, nice job, Jehoshaphat, good job. And he has this son, Jehoram, who gets to be king because he was the firstborn. And one of the first things he does is he kills every one of his brothers. All of his brothers that his dad had separated, like giving them gifts and giving them, like, this is enough for you to be content. Let Jehoram be the king. Jehoram turns around and he kills his own brothers. Not only that, but Jehoram follows the influence of his wife, and his wife is the daughter of Ahab. And basically, it's so interesting that in 2 Chronicles, it keeps pointing out that he was influenced by Ahab. He did like Ahab did. He followed the example of Ahab. And remember, Ahab is this archetype for being a bad king, and Jehoram was a bad king. And he was unfaithful not only in killing his brothers, that's pretty unfaithful, but he also is unfaithful in worship. Remember this, as Jehoram sets up high altars to other things, he's leading the people away. He's leading the people away from faithfulness. He's leading people away from God. And in doing so, you know, it's so interesting because it's not only that unfaithfulness that they're just offering to the Lord, their unfaithfulness, but they're also placing, Jehoram is placing the people of Israel in a position of vulnerability, because who has been protecting Israel? Why are the chosen people of God protected? Because they're walking in faithfulness, because God is on their side. God fights for them. We read so many stories, right? Of just wait. I will, in Jehoshaphat, there was the army assembled against him of those three other kingdoms. And now God's saying, I'm going to fight for you. Don't worry. And so Jehoram not only places himself, his spiritually in danger, and places the people spiritually in danger, but he also places the people in physical danger as well by not attending to the Lord and being unfaithful. Then after Jehoram dies with his bowels and all that's happening, Ahaziah is the next king.
And Ahaziah, the son of Jehoram, king of Judah, he reigns, and he also did wickedly because he follows the example of his mom, the daughter of Ahab. So where Jehoram followed the example of his wife, the daughter of Ahab, it is Ahaziah's mom, the daughter of Ahab, that leads him also into wickedness. And so he also becomes dead. Everyone ends up dying. And after this, after Ahaziah dies, his mother, Athaliah, the wife of Jehoram and Ahaziah's mom, she seizes the throne. And what does she do? She arises. Remember, she's the daughter of Ahab. So gosh, you guys, apple does not fall far from the tree here. Athaliah rises up and she destroys the entire royal family of the house of Judah. So basically, remember the promise is that God will bless the world through the line of Abraham, through David, that David will sit on the throne of Judah forever. And now here is Athaliah, the daughter of Ahab, king of the north in Israel, thinking that she's going to kill every single member of the royal family of the house of Judah. And that, what's that leave her with? Leaves her with like complete claim on the throne. And yet this young woman, the daughter of the king, Jehoram, right? Her name is Jehoshabeath. She takes Joash, son of Ahaziah, and hides him away for 6 years. And what we're going to find out next is what happens when this young boy, Joash, is then revealed. What happens with Athaliah, the daughter of Ahab, the wife of Jehoram, and the mother of Ahaziah, and the grandmother of Joash. What happens to her when Joash comes back on the scene? It's all, stay tuned. We're hearing about it tomorrow. But today is 168, and I'm praying for you. Please pray for me. Gosh. God, we got through. We did it, you guys. We made it. We made it today, 168. And we can only do this with each other's prayers. So please pray for each other. I'm praying for you. Please pray for me. My name is Father Mike. I can't wait to see you tomorrow. God bless.

0: That was day 168 of Bible in a Year with Father Mike Schmitz. And now I'd like to share audio from a video called How to Discover Your Gifts and Claim Them for Christ with Mari Pablo from the Ascension Presents YouTube channel.
1: So in my last video, I had encouraged you all to really take time to claim truth and to affirm yourselves. And someone put in the comment, Mari, I don't know what my gifts are, and I'm not sure what to tell myself. It's like, wow. That is not okay. So that's why we're making this video, because I want us to really know what our gifts are, specifically to claim them, use them, and spread them out, because that is why God gives them to us, right? First thing is, there are numerous kinds of gifts. Some are really obvious. So if you're really awesome at sports, or if you have a beautiful voice, or if you're awesome at running, these are going to be more obvious. So for me, and you can obviously ask God for gifts. And this is something that's like super important. So when I was little, I was begging God to give me a beautiful voice. I'm like, come on, God, like I'll use them to sing back to you, right? And he's given me many gifts. And unfortunately, singing is not one of them. But if you have this gift, you should use them. I have this friend that she has a beautiful voice and she really won't use it. And I think it stems from maybe self-doubt, or you're comparing yourself to another, or you don't think that you're good enough. But that is an injustice, because the Lord has given these gifts to us so that we can use them, claim them, and share them to others, right? So these are going to be more obvious. Now, there are some that are not that obvious. And those are where, this is where it's going to be helpful to kind of like take inventory in different ways. One way that I found very helpful, especially when I was getting my psych degree, I took a bunch of tests. So like Myers-Briggs, I'm ENFJ, what's up? Comment below what you are. There's also like the 4 personality tests. There's the strengths finders. There's so many tools that the world offers that could be really helpful in determining what our strengths and weaknesses are, how we can use those things and be aware of them when we enter into relationships or in our jobs or whatever it is. And so that has actually been something that's super good to know personality-wise, what makes me different from you. And then on a higher level, like these gifts that really come, like the Holy Spirit gives them to us. And a lot of this is going to come from simply being open to receive the gifts that God has and wants to give us. And to not be afraid to be bold, to ask for more gifts. Because it says in scripture that it's not just about the 7 gifts of the Spirit that we talk about in confirmation. And it's not just about the 12 fruits. It literally says in scripture that the gifts that the Holy Spirit has to offer us, there is no limit. Like there is no specific list, because there's so much to offer. And if you're like super empathetic, or if you're an amazing listener, these are gifts. Yeah, those simple things. Yes, but I don't know about you. Sometimes it's really hard for me to listen all the time. And sometimes if it gets, situations get really emotional, my coping way is to laugh, which is not good and has gotten me major trouble before. But it's these aspects of really meeting the people where they're at and proclaiming the things that God has given us. How can we actively find our gifts? Number one is going to be going to the Lord, because no one knows the painting better than the artist, and no one knows you better than God who created you, right? And there was this prayer that someone told me a while back, and it was, Mighty, take time for prayer and ask God how he sees you. And I thought it was the weirdest thing ever. But one of my friends was telling me how the Lord revealed that she is his crazy daisy, and another person that she is his opal, and another person, and it was like, the cupcake. And they all sounded so weird and random. And I was like, what? But for a whole year, I was asking God, Lord, like, how do you see me? And finally in prayer, he revealed to me that he sees me as his beautiful song. And there was a whole explanation as to why the different instruments, and how the fact that he wants to be my composer and tune every instrument, every aspect. And that when I allow him to be my composer, when I allow my song to meet his song, then we can create the best melody. And that was just like the beginning. And I love this, because it reminded me that every single one of us is different. And the way that the Lord pursues your heart is going to be different than the way that he pursues mine. And the fact that there's only one you, and the things that you can do in this world, no one else can do, because only you have been given your specific gifts. And it is our duty, and our invitation is to be able to claim them and to use them, right? And so bring it to the Lord and ask him to reveal what your gifts are. To like actually do the work. What do I mean by that? Take time to take those tests. Take the Myers-Briggs and take the spiritual gifts finder. That's another one that I've learned about. There's literally things about spiritual gifts. Like dive into scripture to learn about what these different things are. Look at the lives of different saints and see what you can relate to, what you can't relate to. Find out your passions. And I know this is interesting, but by learning what you're passionate about, you can actually, they're usually connected to what your gifts are. And by knowing what you're passionate about and what your gifts are, you can actually discover more about what your vocation is. So what is that God is calling you to do in this world? Because he's not, like, I personally can't stand the sight of blood. I do not do well with anything medical. God would not call me to be a doctor. In the things that you're passionate about and that you love and the gifts that God has given you, that can help you to discover the route that he's calling you to. That's going to bring about the greater fulfillment in the things that you do every day to love your job and to love the things that he's calling you to do. And the last thing, I kind of already said it, put it into use, right? Like, there's the parable of the gifts and talents and the one that he just like left it there and didn't do anything. He just buried it because he was so scared of losing that. No, don't be so scared of losing it. Like, use it, spread it around and bring it, because the Lord, in our willingness to use those gifts, he's just going to keep blessing us with more gifts. And then we can live out all the fruits of the Spirit, right? Of love, joy, and peace, and patience, and self-control, and all these things that the Lord wants us to do and live in. Number three, ask your friends and family. And if your friends don't know what your gifts are, like, get new friends. I'm joking. So every single year, my friends and I, we celebrate our birthdays and our baptism days, which I love this tradition, and it's become one of my favorite things. And every time we get together, we take time and everyone takes turn affirming the person whose birthday or baptism day it is. And they all say one word and they'll say, you know, this word describes you and this is why. And I love that because I've been able to learn so much, and it's been able to shed light on what the Lord has done in my life and to claim those things that he has revealed to me. I remember recently it was my dad's birthday and I had all these people, family members, extended videos. And at the end of all the videos, he looked at me and he said, I saw consistency that everyone talked about my joy and my service and my like witness. And I was like, of course, Dad, like that's obvious. And he looked at me, he's like, it's not as obvious as you would think. And it hit me, like, if we don't take time to affirm each other and we don't take time to build each other up and to help each other discover these gifts that maybe are super obvious for the other person, but not so obvious for you, it's kind of, we're doing a disservice. We're, as brothers and sisters, we should be helping each other to discover these gifts. As brothers and sisters, we should be encouraging each other, not only to discover them, but to put them into use. We are able to multiply the gifts and talents, as in the parable, right? Like, the Lord has an infinite level and wants to give us even more gifts and even more talents. All we have to do is simply keep saying yes and be open so that the Lord can continue to discover just how incredible you are.
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4: Bet you don't know what day it is.
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5: Yes, it is.
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5: Did you say that on your trip?
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1: This is what Paul said in Romans 11, verse 6. 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
1: Okay, I am not a sports ball guy, but it's everywhere.
2: Yes, it is.
1: Right now. Of course, we've got the World Cup happening here in the Americas, which is super cool. My family's been watching it almost every day.
2: Same.
1: And, of course, it's baseball season. We just had the NBA Finals. Graham was really excited about that. Go Knicks. And it's really cool to see this coming out of the Vatican, how Pope Leo is staying active, and he plays tennis, I guess, which is pretty cool. And it's all part of the Augustinian values.
2: So he relating physical health with spiritual health. I love this. And what an example it is, especially for me with young kids. I see this in my kids. Brett loves to play sports.
1: Right.
2: It comes natural to him. Lucy is pretty good at it. It doesn't come as natural in the wanting to do it. So we were doing soccer. She took a break from it. And then I started to notice her get a little more reclusive and a little just kind of like to herself. And what sports does is it promotes physical activity as well as team camaraderie. And Pope Leo left a really good quote in this article. He said, "In life, as in the game, no one is saved alone. We need others to grow, to learn respect, to overcome our limits, and to celebrate together the victories we achieve. We ask that sport may always be a school of fraternity, not of empty rivalry, a space of encounter, not exclusion." And I love the word encounter because that is what it is. You encounter your fellow teammates, your opponents, and you develop these necessary skills in the sport as well as in life.
1: Yeah, I like the physical connection for sure. I am more of an individual sports kind of guy. I kind of gravitate toward that. I do definitely see the value in the camaraderie and being on a team and playing sports together. And even if it is kind of an individual competition, like my boys are the same, you know, Graham and Liam. Graham definitely gravitates towards sports. Liam does not. They both did track, you know, so you're competing, you're on a team, but it's kind of your individual thing. And that Liam really flourished in that. As a matter of fact, they're in a sports camp. Got something in my throat just then. A summer sports camp right now.
2: Yeah.
1: Liam is volunteering and Graham is participating in the camp, which of course is really, really good for them. But I think that that mention of camaraderie and sport bringing us together, I think we're seeing that in a lot of this coverage of the World Cup.
2: Yeah.
1: So many people coming together to the Americas for all of these games, and you see these different teams, although they are rivals, and they're going up against each other, the fans interacting and supporting each other and lifting each other up because they're all in a strange foreign place.
2: Yeah. Thanks, Pope Leo.

0: 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Waking up.
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2: Oh, thank you. I appreciate that.
1: Father's Day is coming up on Sunday.
2: That's right. Oh, man, these things really sneak up on you.
1: Adam, same thing. He's like, wait, it's this Sunday? I'm like, yes, it is.
2: Wow.
1: So I was doing some Father's Day research, and I saw this really cute article of just some stories compiled for dads.
2: Okay.
1: About dads. And
2: Reader's
1: this...
2: Digest. They're really good at compiling those stories, by the way.
1: So this one says, talking is like ketchup. I sat in my dad's living room reading one night while he watched television. An hour passed before I realized it, and I felt bad for not speaking during that time. I asked if he was okay, and he said yes. Then I apologized for not talking more. Carmen, Dad replied, talking is like ketchup. If you like the meat enough, you don't need the ketchup. And if you like the company enough, you don't need the conversation. My dad never earned a college degree, but he was the smartest person I ever knew.
2: Aww.
1: And that was from Carmen from Braintree, Massachusetts.
2: That's so sweet.
1: I saw that and I'm like, that is just the sweetest thing. I have heard that. Adam's like, you don't need extra sauce if your meat tastes really good.
2: Yeah, the steak sauce is anathema in our house, but that's beside the point. I really do love this. I think we get a lot of wisdom from our dads.
1: Absolutely.
2: Whether it's in moments like that or in things, you know, times that we remember. I remember very distinctly one thing my stepdad said, and he said it kind of jokingly. It's as all of us, my siblings and I, where there are three of us, were kind of off and had just begun starting our families, and we had gathered together for a family thing, and we had had just a great night of conversation.
1: Yeah.
2: I mean, it was just really uplifting and great. And as we're leaving, my stepdad says, you know the problem with kids? Just when they get interesting, they leave. And I was like, oh my gosh. And it broke my heart.
1: Yeah.
2: But it really reminded me to keep those conversations going.
1: Yeah.
2: And so I try really hard to keep that connection going and keep those conversations going. Of course, my biological father is in heaven now.
1: Mm-hmm.
2: And so I don't get to call him very often, but I try and connect with my stepdad as much as I can. And it just always really fills my soul when my adult kid calls me.
1: Yes.
2: And just to check in and say hi. So this is your friendly reminder. If it snuck up on you like it has on us, Father's Day is this Sunday. So do something nice for your pops.
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2: New song from Patrick Mayberry called Anybody Else. Jeremy Camp also has a new song. It's a rock song called Revival. Elevation Worship released their Alleluia EP. The Museum of Christian and Gospel Music, along with Gaither Music and the Gospel Music Association, are creating special fan experiences during CMA Fest, Country Music Association Fest, for the 2026 festival season. John Reddick has a new song called Hold On. And finally, Kane released their very powerful, awesome new song called Living Water. My name's Francesca. 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
1: The other day I realized something that I really haven't thought about ever.
2: Okay.
1: My kids have never actually seen me rest.
2: Oh, wow.
1: Mm-hmm.
2: Never because thought about that either.
1: I can't nap, so they've never seen me nap.
2: Yeah.
1: Or I'm always, I put them to bed and then I go to sleep.
2: Right.
1: So what they see their mom doing is either playing with them or doing household tasks, never truly sitting down and resting.
2: Huh.
1: And the other day, I'm like, you know what? They were all taken care of. It was a summer afternoon.
2: Right.
1: We had been doing all the things. I let them have 30 minutes of tablet time. Okay.
2: Okay.
1: It is okay to set a timer for your kids to be able to do something so that way you can rest. And what I did is I sat down on the couch and they saw mommy sit down, put her feet up, and I did 30 minutes of just like quiet prayer time, closing my eyes.
2: Mm.
1: And it was the best thing. And I think that's something that I can maybe transition them into, is then maybe less of the screen time and more of them sitting with me and resting and practicing, because we have to practice resting because it's not natural to us.
2: It's really interesting to me. And I start thinking about that. You know, one of the commandments is keep holy the Sabbath.
1: Mm-hmm.
2: You know, that's one of the important things. And then in the New Testament, in the Gospels, we see Jesus kind of having fights, if you will, with the Sadducees, the Pharisees, about the Sabbath and what it is appropriate to do and inappropriate to do on the Sabbath. Because I think, you know, God is teaching us that we have to rest.
1: Yeah.
2: But they had taken it to this level of, you know, this is exactly how you do it and the way you rest. And da, da, da. And Jesus has shown us a different way, a different way of resting. And, you know, he took those times to go out into the wilderness and to be alone and to spend time in prayer. So he exemplified rest for us and taught us what keeping the Sabbath truly was, which is dedicating that time, being intentional about the rest time, not making it a legality thing, but just making it an intentionality thing. And I think especially in our current society and culture, you know, rest is not something that our culture values.
1: Yeah, it's go, go, go, go, go.
2: It's always go. It, you know, you always got to get going, even when you're on vacation.
1: Yep.
2: I mean, you've got everything planned out. And I just saw a reel from, I can't remember, I think it's Samantha Brown, the travel thing from PBS back in the day.
1: Yeah.
2: She showed up in my news feed somehow. And she made one of the suggestions that we made when we were talking about leveling up your vacation. She's like, begin a ritual that you do at the beginning of each day of this vacation.
1: Mm.
2: And she, you know, she was sitting with a cappuccino in front of her.
1: Yeah.
2: And it's like, you want to go, go, go, go, go, but we forget about that rest and giving that example of rest for our kids. So how can we exemplify that the way God exemplified it for us?
3: Hey,

0: Congratulations, Davis. You have a brand new mom.
1: Wait, what? I didn't know that's what we were playing for. What game is this again?
2: Don't forget to brush your teeth after that cup of coffee.
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0: Okay, if you saw me pick a leaf up off the floor in our hall and then hand it to my wife as a gift, you would probably think, Davis, that's really weird. And you're right, it is. But here's the deal. My wife and I have this thing. When we first got together, she kind of had this feeling like she was the only one that ever saw the little things that needed to be done around the house. And I explained to her, well, okay, you see some little things. I see different little things. So I'm doing different little things that you don't notice. And so we got to this habit where we would share those little things that we did for one another so that we could see. Our thought for the day comes from Matthew's Gospel. It's chapter 6, verse 6. And when you pray, go to your inner room, close the door, and pray to your Father in secret. And your Father who sees in secret will repay you. You see, we don't have the luxury of being omnipotent and all-knowing like God is. So we have to share the things that we do for one another with one another sometimes. But there is a time and a place to do that. God is reminding us that He sees it all. He knows those good things that we're doing so that we don't have to broadcast it to the world. I don't have to show you that I'm picking up that little leaf. And so today, I want you to remember that that good that you're doing, even though maybe your coworker that you're doing it for doesn't see it or your spouse doesn't see it, God knows. He recognizes that goodness. So keep it up, my friend.
1: Let's pray together. In the name of the Father and of the Son and of the Holy Spirit, amen. God, thank you. We love you and we praise you for your guidance in our lives. We pray today for Alicia, a praise report for her healing. Lord, thank you for healing Alicia. We pray for Mary, for JJ's mom, who was recently admitted to the hospital. We pray healing over his mom, and for Nicole's job interview. And God, we place all of our cares, our joys, our labors, and our sorrows within your loving embrace. In the name of the Father, and of the Son, and of the Holy Spirit, amen. Thanks for praying with us today.

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0: 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And this year marks 40 incredible years on the air. 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
1: Yeah, that's what I said. 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
1: What the why are we using a Christmas intro?
2: Because we have a really fun Christmas announcement.
1: Yeah, so if you missed the announcement on Monday, maybe you've heard the little teasers, big announcement coming, big announcement coming. We wanted to make sure you did not miss it at all, because Christmas in July is coming and Spirit FM is going to make it something really different and amazing this year.
2: And what that is we're doing a Christmas in July food drive. So a lot of times we focus a lot on the holidays of giving our donations and doing all the food donations and stocking the food banks and all that. It dries up over summer.
1: Yeah.
2: I didn't know this. I wasn't aware of this, but it really is, like, if you think about it, kids are home and some kids rely on school meals throughout the day. Well, school's not in session. And so parents have to provide more.
1: Yeah.
2: And so the need is there.
1: And things are tough this year. We just want to acknowledge that. I mean, things are really, really hard. Gas prices still up, hopefully going down soon, but still up. And, you know, things are expensive and it's a tough time. We've been talking to ministries over the last couple of months going, you know, what is it you need? Yeah. What can we do? How can we help our community? And time after time, we've just run into food banks going, we are depleted. We're empty. The shelves are empty. We've got more families than ever coming to us and less food to give them. So what we've done is we've put together a whole bunch of collection opportunities. It's going to be every Thursday during the month of July for you to bring your collections out. We're going to do the stops in the mornings. If you can't make it out to one of those, just find a food pantry in your neighborhood to give to. You know, Nativity Catholic Church does theirs every single month. But we're going to be out and about, and it's all going to wrap up with a big celebration on July 25th as we celebrate Christmas in July here at the station.
2: And it's going to be, Santa Claus is going to be there.
1: Of course.
2: There's going to be Christmas music. I think there's even going to be frozen hot chocolate.
1: Oh, that sounds like fun.
2: Right?
1: All right. So hit us up today, myspiritfm.com. 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Swing by Christmas in July, your opportunity to make a difference right here in our very own community.

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2: Hey, I've got another dad joke for you.
3: I love it.
2: Coming from the Comerie family, of course.
3: Of course.
2: Speaking of ceiling fans, I once went to the hardware store to buy a new one, and it was a complete waste of money because all he did was stand there and applaud how nice it was.
3: Oh, come on.
2: So the reason why they sent it, I thought that was actually a pretty good one.
3: Okay, fine. I'll give it to them.
2: The reason why they sent this in is because we talked earlier about ceiling fans and the direction of the blade.
3: Mm-hmm.
2: Okay, there is a certain direction during summer and a certain direction during winter that
3: there
2: you should set.
3: There is no winter here.
2: Well, if there was.
3: Okay.
2: Okay, so if you are, it's summertime right now, okay?
3: Yeah,
2: so your ceiling fans, very much so in the Tampa Bay area, your ceiling fan blade needs to be spinning counterclockwise.
3: And that blows the air down.
2: Yes, and disperses it out. So the cool air will go down and out. Now, if it's wintertime, maybe not in Florida, but in another warmer or cooler state that the heat is on, you're going to have it go in a clockwise spin because that's going to pull the hot air up and bring it out and around.
3: Got it. Okay. So, Davis, who grew up in the 80s, when you said the heat is on, I started singing da da da da da da da da da da.
2: Everything is in a song in your head.
3: Everything is absolutely a song in my head. But anyway, the way I kind of think of it is, when it's hot, you want it to blow on you. When it's cool, you want it to pull the air around, just circulate the air.
2: Right.
3: So blowing down just kind of blows the air on you.
2: Yes.
3: My experience, though, if you have a back patio that you like to grill on, you should probably have that fan in reverse most of the time, because otherwise it just blows all of the smoke down on your guests.
2: Well, why do you have that much smoke?
3: Grilling, because I just have that much smoke
2: when I grill. I think
3: that's
2: a you problem.
3: Probably. Maybe I should go get a ceiling fan.
2: Maybe.

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1: Wait, what? I didn't know that's what we were playing for. What game is this again?
2: Don't forget to brush your teeth after that cup of coffee.
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1: Good morning, it's Chaplain Carlene. Born and raised in Tampa, I remember being 6 years old and my mom said, let's go to the mall and meet the DJs for this new Catholic radio station. And I got an autograph and I seriously thought that I was the coolest thing ever because the DJ gave me an autograph. But my big Spirit FM memory was senior year, DC Talk, Jesus Freak came out and it would play every day right before I had to get out of my car, and I would wait in the car to hear Jesus Freak to go in to my senior year. All the energy I needed. It was finally like the upbeat Christian music that the youth needed. 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

0: We're just keeping on the same track of dad jokes. We're just keeping it on the dad joke hour.
1: Oh, okay. Can we do this?
0: Dad jokes with Davis. Yes, we can.
1: I've got all the buttons to push.
0: I want to first explain to you why dad jokes actually are beneficial.
1: Oh, please do tell.
0: So I was reading an article from the Washington
1: Wall Street Journal,
0: Washington Post.
1: Okay,
0: and
1: I knew it started with a W.
0: Yes, you did. So two reasons. Number one is the dad joke itself creates a bond between the giver and the receiver.
1: Oh, that's good to know.
0: Number two is they studied the physical response to humor, laughter. And what that does is it combats stress, anxiety, all of those negative feelings,
1: okay,
0: and really kind of gives your nervous system a good boost.
1: This makes total sense because dad jokes are usually kind of cringy. You usually don't get much of a laugh out of them, but it's still funny.
0: Exactly.
1: Because it's cringy.
0: Absolutely.
1: And so whether it's a hit or not, it is still a win.
0: So you want to give...
1: Especially in my opinion.
0: You want to try some, don't you?
1: Of course I do.
0: Okay, let's do it.
1: All right, so let's see. You know, my dog's so smart. I asked him the other day what 2 + 2 was.
0: Yeah.
1: He said nothing.
0: Oh, because he's a dog?
1: He just sat there. Come on.
0: I think you gave yourself a premature, but I'm ching.
1: Yeah, I should have given it.
0: That's more like it.
1: That was cringy. What do you call it when a snowman throws a tantrum?
0: A meltdown.
1: Yeah. They're even good when people get them. Let's see. Why was the computer so cold?
0: Something about fire.
1: No, you left all its windows open. I love that. Let me see if I've got any more good ones. Let's see. No, I'm out.
0: You're... Is that your dad joke?
1: No, I'm just totally out.

0: When the mics go off, Davis keeps singing louder than anyone in the car.
1: Oh, we don't need to do it again. Okay.
2: It was it.
1: That was great.
2: It was perfect.
1: Thank you.
2: It was dead on.
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1: The App Store.
0: Oh, yeah, that's good. Making well with my soul.

0: Okay, if you saw me pick a leaf up off the floor in our hall and then hand it to my wife as a gift, you would probably think, Davis, that's really weird. And you're right, it is. But here's the deal. My wife and I have this thing. When we first got together, she kind of had this feeling like she was the only one that ever saw the little things that needed to be done around the house. And I explained to her, well, okay, you see some little things. I see different little things. So I'm doing different little things that you don't notice. And so we got to this habit where we would share those little things that we did for one another so that we could see. Our thought for the day comes from Matthew's Gospel. It's chapter 6, verse 6. And when you pray, go to your inner room, close the door, and pray to your Father in secret. And your Father who sees in secret will repay you. You see, we don't have the luxury of being omnipotent and all-knowing like God is. So we have to share the things that we do for one another with one another sometimes. But there is a time and a place to do that. God is reminding us that He sees it all. He knows those good things that we're doing so that we don't have to broadcast it to the world. I don't have to show you that I'm picking up that little leaf. And so today, I want you to remember that that good that you're doing, even though maybe your coworker that you're doing it for doesn't see it or your spouse doesn't see it, God knows. He recognizes that goodness. So keep it up, my friend.
1: Let's pray together. In the name of the Father, and of the Son, and of the Holy Spirit, amen. God, thank you. We love you, and we praise you for your guidance in our lives. We pray today for Alicia, a praise report for her healing. Lord, thank you for healing Alicia. We pray for Mary, for JJ's mom, who was recently admitted to the hospital. We pray healing over his mom, and for Nicole's job interview. And God, we place all of our cares, our joys, our labors, and our sorrows within your loving embrace. In the name of the Father, and of the Son, and of the Holy Spirit, amen. Thanks for praying with us today.

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1: Here's the thing. 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
1: Hey, what day is it, Maria?
2: Wednesday.
1: Hey, you said it wrong. It's Wednesday.
2: Wednesday. I can't even do it.
1: Wednesday. Wednesday.
2: The D is silent.
1: Yeah. I used to, in order to figure out how to spell it, I used to call it Wednesday.
2: Just sound it out.
1: Yeah, sound it out. Wednesday. And that's, I kind of started saying it like that. So it's Wednesday.
0: 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I'm sorry.

0: 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John Moore is here for your Spirit FM, and boy, do I love the holiday season. 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
1: The other day, I realized something that I really haven't thought about ever.
2: Okay.
1: My kids have never actually seen me rest.
2: Oh, wow.
1: Mm-hmm.
2: Never because thought about that either.
1: I can't nap, so right. They've never seen me nap.
2: Yeah.
1: Or I put them to bed, and then I go to sleep.
2: Right.
1: So what they see their mom doing is either playing with them or doing household tasks, never truly sitting down and resting.
2: Huh.
1: And the other day, I'm like, you know what? They were all taken care of. It was a summer afternoon.
2: Right.
1: We had been doing all the things. I let them have 30 minutes of tablet time. Okay.
2: Okay.
1: It is okay to set a timer for your kids to be able to do something so that way you can rest. And what I did is I sat down on the couch and they saw mommy sit down, put her feet up, and I did 30 minutes of just like quiet prayer time, closing my eyes.
2: Mm.
1: And it was the best thing. And I think that's something that I can maybe transition them into, is then maybe less of the screen time and more of them sitting with me and resting and practicing, because we have to practice resting because it's not natural to us.
2: That's really interesting to me. And I start thinking about that. One of the commandments is keep holy the Sabbath.
1: Mm-hmm.
2: You know, that's one of the important things. And then in the New Testament, in the Gospels, we see Jesus kind of having fights, if you will, with the Sadducees, the Pharisees, about the Sabbath and what it is appropriate to do and inappropriate to do on the Sabbath. Because I think, you know, God is teaching us that we have to rest.
1: Yeah.
2: But they had taken it to this level of, you know, this is exactly how you do it and the way you rest. And and Jesus has shown us a different way, a different way of resting. And, you know, he took those times to go out into the wilderness and to be alone and to spend time in prayer. So he exemplified rest for us and taught us what keeping the Sabbath truly was, which is dedicating that time, being intentional about the rest time, not making it a legality thing, but just making it an intentionality thing. And I think especially in our current society and culture, you know, rest is not something that our culture values.
1: Yeah, it's go, go, go, go, go.
2: It's always go. You know, you always got to get going, even when you're on vacation.
1: Yep.
2: I mean, you've got everything planned out. And I just saw a reel from, I can't remember, I think it's Samantha Brown, the travel thing from PBS back in the day.
1: Yeah.
2: She showed up in my news feed somehow. And she made one of the suggestions that we made when we were talking about leveling up your vacation. She's like, begin a ritual that you do at the beginning of each day of this vacation.
1: Mm.
2: And, she, you know, she was sitting with a cappuccino in front of her.
1: Yeah.
2: And it's like, you want to go, go, go, go, go, but we forget about that rest and giving that example of rest for our kids. So how can we exemplify that the way God exemplified it for us?
3: Maybe midnight or midday, never early, never late.

0: 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But it is so much more than that.
1: So every Thursday, your Spirit FM is going to be out in the community. 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Olivia will be out there, and it's all those needs that will help stock a local food pantry.
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1: Okay, I am not a sports ball guy, but it's everywhere.
2: Yes, it is.
1: Right now. Of course, we've got the World Cup happening here in the Americas, which is super cool. My family's been watching it almost every day.
2: Same.
1: And, of course, it's baseball season. We just had the NBA Finals. Graham was really excited about that. Go Knicks. And it's really cool to see this coming out of the Vatican, how Pope Leo is staying active, and he plays tennis, I guess, which is pretty cool. And it's all part of the Augustinian values.
2: So he relating physical health with spiritual health. I love this. And what an example it is, especially for me with young kids. I see this in my kids. Brett loves to play sports.
1: Right.
2: It comes natural to him. Lucy is pretty good at it. It doesn't come as natural in the wanting to do it. So we were doing soccer. She took a break from it. And then I started to notice her get a little more reclusive and a little just kind of like to herself. And what sports does is it promotes physical activity as well as team camaraderie. And Pope Leo left a really good quote in this article. He said, "In life, as in the game, no one is saved alone. We need others to grow, to learn respect, to overcome our limits, and to celebrate together the victories we achieve. We ask that sport may always be a school of fraternity, not of empty rivalry, a space of encounter, not exclusion." And I love the word encounter, because that is what it is. You encounter your fellow teammates, your opponents, and you develop these necessary skills in the sport as well as in life.
1: Yeah, I like the physical connection for sure. I am more of an individual sports kind of guy. I kind of gravitate toward that. I do definitely see the value in the camaraderie and being on a team and playing sports together. And even if it is kind of an individual competition, like my boys are the same, you know, Graham and Liam. Graham definitely gravitates towards sports. Liam does not. They both did track, you know, so you're competing, you're on a team, but it's kind of your individual thing. And that Liam really flourished in that. As a matter of fact, they're in a sports camp. Got something in my throat just then. A summer sports camp right now.
2: Yeah.
1: Liam is volunteering and Graham is participating in the camp, which of course is really, really good for them. But I think that that mention of camaraderie and sport bringing us together, I think we're seeing that in a lot of this coverage of the World Cup.
2: Yeah.
1: So many people coming together to the Americas for all of these games, and you see these different teams, although they are rivals, and they're going up against each other, the fans interacting and supporting each other and lifting each other up because they're all in a strange foreign place.
2: Yeah. Thanks, Pope Leo.

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1: A fun fact for you.
2: Okay.
1: Netflix has found its new number one hit with 98% rated family-friendly smash.
2: Ooh.
1: Can you guess what it is?
2: I want to say the K-pop thing, but I'm hoping that is
1: incorrect.
2: It
1: is not that. It is not that. And when I saw this title and I'm like, I bet it's that. Scroll down. David. The movie David.
2: Oh, the one that Phil Wickham did the voice of King David. And it goes through all of the whole King David story with David and Goliath and, and all of that. That's encouraging.
1: It was so cool.
2: So much better than the K-pop thing.
1: Very much so. So it just got released to Netflix. And my kids were so excited because they loved this movie. They showed it to their grandparents, my in-laws.
2: Mm-hmm.
1: And I picked them up the other day. And my mother-in-law was like, we watched David. And she had like big eyes. And I'm like, how'd you like it? And she's like, the music. I'm the music is so good, obviously, because it's Phil Wickham. But
2: did he do all the music?
1: No. Young David is by a guy, I think his first name is Brandon.
2: Okay.
1: Forget his last name. But he did a phenomenal job as young David. And then it transitions into adult David, and that is the voice of Phil Wickham.
2: Okay.
1: And Phil actually is the voice. He's not just singing. He is the voice of the adult David.
2: Cool.
1: And it was just, it's a really, we talked about this on the morning show when it first came out, but my kids and I loved it. We saw it in theater. It's a little bit, it's got some darker parts, obviously.
2: Well, yeah.
1: But it was in a way that my kids could understand the story, and that part of it where it says, like, I will not be afraid, sunk into them. They were they were watching David's courage, and then I'm starting to see them kind of use it in their everyday life when something is maybe making them feel a little discouraged or a little uncomfortable, remembering those words, I will not be afraid, and then obviously dancing to like just phenomenal music.
2: Oh, that's great. You know, we can learn a lot from the scriptures, and I love when something can be packaged up and presented to the broader society and give them an opportunity to gain those insights and hopefully encourage people to dig a little deeper, to go a little further. Maybe this is a family-friendly movie that a non-believing family would pick up, and the parents would go, oh, wow, maybe there's something more that we could learn here, and maybe starts listening to Spirit FM or going to their local church to try and learn more about what this is all about. So very, very encouraging signs indeed.

0: A few years ago, I learned that when it is uncomfortable, that means that there is growth and that there is a need. 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
2: Should have been long gone now, yeah. Shouldn't be living.

0: Okay, if you saw me pick a leaf up off the floor in our hall and then hand it to my wife as a gift, you would probably think, Davis, that's really weird. And you're right, it is. But here's the deal. My wife and I have this thing. When we first got together, she kind of had this feeling like she was the only one that ever saw the little things that needed to be done around the house. And I explained to her, well, okay, you see some little things. I see different little things. So I'm doing different little things that you don't notice. And so we got to this habit where we would share those little things that we did for one another so that we could see. Our thought for the day comes from Matthew's Gospel. It's chapter 6, verse 6. And when you pray, go to your inner room, close the door, and pray to your Father in secret. And your Father who sees in secret will repay you. You see, we don't have the luxury of being omnipotent and all-knowing like God is. So we have to share the things that we do for one another with one another sometimes. But there is a time and a place to do that. God is reminding us that He sees it all. He knows those good things that we're doing so that we don't have to broadcast it to the world. I don't have to show you that I'm picking up that little leaf. And so today, I want you to remember that that good that you're doing, even though maybe your coworker that you're doing it for doesn't see it or your spouse doesn't see it, God knows. He recognizes that goodness. So keep it up, my friend.
1: Let's pray together. In the name of the Father and of the Son and of the Holy Spirit, amen. God, thank you. We love you and we praise you for your guidance in our lives. We pray today for Alicia, a praise report for her healing. Lord, thank you for healing Alicia. We pray for Mary, for JJ's mom, who was recently admitted to the hospital. We pray healing over his mom, and for Nicole's job interview. And God, we place all of our cares, our joys, our labors, and our sorrows within your loving embrace. In the name of the Father, and of the Son, and of the Holy Spirit, amen. Thanks for praying with us today.

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1: What the why are we using a Christmas intro?
2: Because we have a really fun Christmas announcement.
1: Yeah, so if you missed the announcement on Monday, maybe you've heard the little teasers, big announcement coming. We wanted to make sure you did not miss it at all, because Christmas in July is coming, and Spirit FM is going to make it something really different and amazing this year.
2: And what that is we're doing a Christmas in July food drive.
1: Mm-hmm.
2: So a lot of times we focus a lot on the holidays of giving our donations and doing all the food donations and stocking the food banks and all that. Well, it dries up over summer.
1: Yeah,
2: I didn't know this. I wasn't aware of this, but it really is. Like, if you think about it, kids are home, and some kids rely on school meals throughout the day. Well, school's not in session, and so parents have to provide more.
1: Yeah.
2: And so the need is there.
1: And things are tough this year. Mm-hmm. We just want to acknowledge that. I mean, things are really, really hard. Gas prices still up, hopefully going down soon, but still up. And, you know, things are expensive, and it's a tough time. We've been talking to ministries over the last couple of months going, you know, what is it you need? Yeah. What can we do? How can we help our community? And time after time, we've just run into food banks going, we are depleted. We're empty. The shelves are empty. We've got more families than ever coming to us and less food to give them. So what we've done is we've put together a whole bunch of collection opportunities. Mm-hmm. It's going to be every Thursday during the month of July for you to bring your collections out. We're going to do the stops in the mornings. If you can't make it out to one of those, just find a food pantry in your neighborhood to give to. You know, Nativity Catholic Church does theirs every single month. But we're going to be out and about, and it's all going to wrap up with a big celebration on July 25th as we celebrate Christmas in July here at the station.
2: And it's going to be, Santa Claus is going to be there.
1: Of course.
2: There's going to be Christmas music. I think there's even going to be frozen hot chocolate.
1: Oh, that sounds like fun.
2: Right?
1: All right, so hit us up today, myspiritfm.com. 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
2: I'm not saying I take it personally when I lose, but
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1: 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They will be meeting to discuss how these virtues impact our lives, improve our prayer life, and improve our relationships with those around us.
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1: I feel like I had another mom win.
2: Okay.
1: So I took my kids to the library.
2: I love the library.
1: We do too, but we hadn't been there in a lot. So our library pass expired. And
2: oh,
1: I just never went back and got a new one. And we just kind of let it go.
2: Liam got a notification that his library card was inactive and he needs to reactivate it.
1: It's every 3 years is what it is.
2: So okay.
1: I guess we hadn't been. And I'm like, you know, it's so hot outside.
2: Yeah.
1: We need to find things to do in the AC.
2: Oh, yeah.
1: So we went to the library. The kids were able to pick out two books. And the library has these Vox books. And what it is a book that has a little reader attached to it, an audio component to it.
2: Oh, cool.
1: So it makes this print book also a read-along book. And my daughter Lucy, who is 8, is in the stage of where she's reading but still needs a little support sometimes.
2: Okay.
1: This is a chapter book that she's able to follow along with. Within an interactive way. They were reading for an hour yesterday.
2: Oh, wow.
1: It was great. Yep.
2: That's fantastic. I love it. I mean, the library is just another one of those great summertime places. They've got a lot of activities that go on in the summer. So check your local library, see if maybe there's a story time or an activity time that you can take the kiddos to, which is great. And like you said, it's air conditioned,
1: yes.
2: A place to take the kids, but also it's like one of those places you can take the kids where if they beg to take something home, one, you know, it's something that's going to be good for them.
1: Right.
2: And two, you're only borrowing it.
1: Mm-hmm.
2: So you don't have to say no because you're on a budget and budgets are so tight right now. And reading is so important. And I do just want to say, you know, as we're talking about libraries, I love to read, but I haven't always been that way.
1: Mm.
2: I didn't start reading actually reading books until my second time through the seventh grade.
1: Wow.
2: And I was going through the seventh grade a second time, not because I was a bad student.
1: Yeah.
2: Well, I wasn't a great student, but I did have a lot of learning disabilities.
1: Yeah.
2: And here's a little trick that my SLD teacher at the time did. So I would be pulled out of class on a regular basis throughout seventh grade to help, you know, boost things up. If we got all of our stuff done, she would read to us.
1: Mm-hmm.
2: And she started reading The Hobbit at the beginning of the year.
1: Okay.
2: By the time we got to the end of the year, she had not finished the book.
1: Oh.
2: And she told us she couldn't. We didn't have time. We would just have to go home and read the ending ourselves. And so I went home and I grabbed my stepdad's old tattered copy of The Hobbit, and it really engaged my love for reading.
1: What a great teacher.
2: I loved it. She was so very, very good. So don't be discouraged if your kid's taken a little bit, but all these little things help.
1: Yeah.
2: I love these audio readers and a lot of adults now. Abby reads a book and she's also got the audio book so that she can listen to it periodically, like while she's doing the dishes or something. It all counts. So get it in there. Head out to your local library. And that's also kind of supporting local. So let's go.

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1: Challenge accepted.
0: Round two, keeping the coffee cup full despite the whirlwind.
1: Bring it on.
0: Final round, finding peace and strength in the middle of it all.
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0: There are two things you could do with that old beat up car that you don't have any use for anymore.
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0: 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What are they called?
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0: Yes. Or number two,
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0: I'm giving an applaud to all of the fathers out there.
1: Oh, thank you. I appreciate that.
0: He's coming up on Sunday.
1: That's right. Oh, man, these things really sneak up on you.
0: Adam, same thing. He's like, wait, it's this Sunday? I'm like, yes, it is.
1: Wow.
0: So I was doing some Father's Day research, and I saw this really cute article of just some stories compiled for dads.
1: Okay.
0: About dads. And
1: Reader's
0: this...
1: Digest. They're really good at compiling those stories, by the way.
0: So this one says, talking is like ketchup. I sat in my dad's living room reading one night while he watched television. An hour passed before I realized it, and I felt bad for not speaking during that time. I asked if he was okay, and he said yes. Then I apologized for not talking more. Carmen, Dad replied, talking is like ketchup. If you like the meat enough, you don't need the ketchup. And if you like the company enough, you don't need the conversation. My dad never earned a college degree, but he was the smartest person I ever knew.
1: Aww.
0: And that was from Carmen from Braintree, Massachusetts.
1: That's so sweet.
0: I saw that and I'm like, that is just the sweetest thing. I have heard that. Adam's like, you don't need extra sauce if your meat tastes really good.
1: Yeah, the steak sauce is anathema in our house, but that's beside the point. I really do love this. I think we get a lot of wisdom from our dads,
0: absolutely,
1: whether it's in moments like that or in things, you know, times that we remember. I remember very distinctly one thing my stepdad said, and he said it kind of jokingly. It's as all of us, my siblings and I, where there are three of us, were kind of off and had just begun starting our families, and we had gathered together for a family thing, and we had had just a great night of conversation.
0: Yeah.
1: I mean, it was just really uplifting and great. And as we're leaving, my stepdad says, you know, the problem with kids, just when they get interesting, they leave. And I was like, oh my gosh. And it broke my heart.
0: Yeah.
1: But it really reminded me to keep those conversations going.
0: Yeah.
1: And so I try really hard to keep that connection going and keep those conversations going. Of course, my biological father is in heaven now.
0: Mm-hmm.
1: And so I don't get to call him very often, but I try and connect with my stepdad as much as I can. And it just always really fills my soul when my adult kid calls me.
0: Yes.
1: And just to check in and say hi. So this is your friendly reminder. If it snuck up on you like it has on us, Father's Day is this Sunday. So do something nice for your pops.

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1: That's right. 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
1: All right, you ready for that one-on-one with your manager?
2: No.
1: Well, it's Wednesday.
2: Who would be ready for that?
1: Well, everybody.
2: Maybe you really like your manager and you're like, let's do it.
1: I mean, you're lucky we're not in a corporate environment. They have like one-on-ones with their manager every week. It's like a real...
2: I have a one-on-one with you every day for 4 hours.
1: That's true. You've got enough of me.
2: Our thought for the day comes from Matthew chapter 6, verse 6. When you pray, go to your inner room, close the door, and pray to your Father in secret, and your Father who sees in secret will repay you.
1: I couldn't help but be reminded of this bit of a conflict that my wife and I had early in our relationship. She kind of had this idea that nobody picked up around the house except her. And I'm like, well, but if I'm picking up and you don't see me picking up, how do you know that you're the only one picking up? And so I got into this habit of any time I picked some little thing up, say a leaf off of the floor, I would gift it to her so that she knew that I saw it. See, we're really lucky. God is not limited the way we are. He sees the good that we are doing, so we don't have to advertise it to the world. So today, know, my friend, that God sees those little things that you're doing for those around you. Thanks so much for hanging. God willing, we will hang out again tomorrow right here on the Spirit FM Morning Show.

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1: 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What game is this again?
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1: It's your Spirit FM 90.5. Hey, it's Olivia. Hope you are doing well. Happy Wednesday to you. You know, Christmas in July is coming to Spirit FM, and it is going to be so cool. One of the things that I personally love the most about the Spirit FM listening family is how quickly people step up when there is a need. And this summer, there is a big one. A lot of the local food pantries are really struggling during the summer months because donations dip, but the need for food absolutely does not. 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Plus, we're going to have a big Christmas in July celebration on July 25th. 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

0: You know, Isaiah chapter 43, verse 2, talking about the waters, and it says, when you pass through the waters, I will be with you. And when you pass through the rivers, they will not sweep you over. And when you walk through the fire, you will not be burned. The flames will not set you ablaze. It's kind of cool because, you know, there's another little analogy that is about ships and water. And tying that in with Isaiah 43, verse 2, it says, ships don't sink because of the water around them. Ships sink because of the water that gets in them. So don't let what's happening around you get inside of you and weigh you down. Because Isaiah 43, 2, when you pass through the waters, I will be with you. And when you pass through the rivers, they will not sweep over you. God is always there. And he's there to hold us, whether it's, you know, something that's super difficult right now, or maybe just a, I like to say, a first world problem. It's still a problem. We still have to deal with it. Don't let what's happening around you get inside you and weigh you down.
1: Still trying to build an empire. Still trying to be a king.

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1: What if the reason we feel so overwhelmed sometimes is because we haven't stopped long enough to breathe? Hey, I'm Maria from the Spirit FM Morning Show. Someone recently asked me, Maria, have you breathed today? My first thought was, well, yeah, breathing is involuntary, right? But then I realized what they were really asking. Have I actually stopped and taken a deep breath today? And honestly, I hadn't. So I paused for a moment, took a deep breath in, and slowly let it out. Instantly, I felt grounded. It was like peace had just washed over me. One deep breath reminded me that I don't have to carry everything at full speed all the time. As we head into this summer season, maybe this is your reminder too. Rest is not laziness. Even Jesus stepped away to rest. So today, pause for a moment, take a deep breath, and let God meet you in the stillness. You might be surprised how much peace can fit into one single breath.
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You know, you can hold two truths at once, and some things really are not black and white. I saw a little like flow chart the other day, and it really inspired me. On one side, it said, you can. And on the other side, it said, and still. So you can change your mind and still be trustworthy. You can prioritize your needs and still care deeply for others. You can take a break and still make a difference. You can forgive someone and still hold them accountable. You can feel joy and still carry sadness. You can let people down and still be a good person. You can be angry and still be kind. You can feel lost and still trust you're on the right path. You know, it's so hard to hold seemingly opposing things sometimes in your mind. But in the midst of it, God is still there. In the you can and the still.

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1: The following universal prayer is attributed to Pope Clement XI. In the name of the Father, and of the Son, and of the Holy Spirit. Amen. Lord, I believe in you. Increase my faith. I trust in you. Strengthen my trust. I love you. Let me love you more and more. I am sorry for my sins. Deepen my sorrow. I worship you as my first beginning. I long for you as my last end. I praise you as my constant helper and call on you as my loving protector. Guide me by your wisdom. Correct me with your justice. Comfort me with your mercy. Protect me with your power. I offer you, Lord, my thoughts to be fixed on you, my words to have you for their theme, my actions to reflect my love for you, my sufferings to be endured for your greater glory. I want to do what you ask of me in the way you ask, for as long as you ask, because you ask it. Lord, enlighten my understanding, strengthen my will, purify my heart and make me holy. Help me to repent of my past sins and to resist temptation in the future. Help me to rise above my human weaknesses and to grow stronger as a Christian. Let me love you, my Lord and my God, and see myself as I really am, a pilgrim in this world, a Christian, called to respect and love all those whose lives I touch, those in authority over me, or those under my authority, my friends and my enemies. Help me to conquer anger with gentleness, greed by generosity, apathy by fervor. Help me to forget myself and reach out towards others. Make me prudent in planning, courageous in taking risks. Make me patient in suffering, unassuming in prosperity. Keep me, Lord, attentive in prayer, temperate in food and drink, diligent in my work, firm in my good intentions. Let my conscience be clear, my conduct without fault, my speech blameless, my life well ordered. Put me on guard against my human weaknesses. Let me cherish your love for me, keep your law, and come at last to your salvation. Teach me to realize that this world is passing, that my true future is the happiness of heaven, that life on earth is short, and the life to come eternal. Help me to prepare for death with a proper fear of judgment, but a greater trust in your goodness. Lead me safely through death to the endless joy of heaven. Grant this through Christ our Lord. Amen. In the name of the Father, and of the Son, and of the Holy Spirit. Amen.
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2: Good morning, everyone. This morning, we pray in a special way for the repose of the soul of Paul Friedrich. In the name of the Father, and the Son, and the Holy Spirit, the Lord be with you. As we prepare this morning to celebrate the sacred mysteries, we take a moment now to call to mind our sins and to ask for God's forgiveness. Lord Jesus, you were sent to heal the contrite. Lord, have mercy. You came to call sinners. Christ, have mercy. You plead for us at the right hand of the Father. Lord, have mercy. May Almighty God have mercy on us, forgive us our sins, and bring us all to everlasting life. Let us pray. O God, strength of those who hope in you, graciously hear our pleas, and since without you, mortal frailty, can do nothing, grant us always the help of your grace, that in following your commands, we may please you by our resolve and our deeds. Through our Lord Jesus Christ, your Son, who lives and reigns with you in the unity of the Holy Spirit, one God, forever and ever.
3: A reading from the second book of Kings. When the Lord was about to take Elijah up to heaven in a whirlwind, he and Elisha were on their way from Gilgal. Elijah said to Elisha, "Please stay here. The Lord has sent me on to the Jordan. As the Lord lives and as you yourself live, I will not leave you." Elisha replied, and so the two went on together. 50 of the guild prophets followed, and when the two stopped at the Jordan, they stood facing them at a distance. Elijah took his mantle, rolled it up, and struck the water, which divided, and both crossed over on dry ground. When they had crossed over, Elijah said to Elisha, "Ask for whatever I may do for you before I am taken from you." Elisha answered, "May I receive a double portion of your spirit?" "You have asked something that is not easy," Elijah replied. "Still, if you see me taken up from you, your wish will be granted, otherwise not." As they walked on conversing, a flaming chariot and flaming horses came between them, and Elijah went up to heaven in a whirlwind. When Elisha saw it happen, he cried out, my father, Israel's chariots and drivers." But when he could no longer see him, Elisha gripped his own garment and tore it in two. Then he picked up Elijah's mantle that had fallen from him and went back and stood at the bank of the Jordan. Wielding the mantle that had fallen from Elijah, Elisha struck the water in his turn and said, "Where is the Lord, the God of Elijah?" When Elisha struck the water, it divided and he crossed over. The word of the Lord. Let your hearts take comfort, all who hope in the Lord. Let your hearts take comfort, all who hope in the Lord. How great is the goodness, O Lord, which you have in store for those who fear you, and which towards those who take refuge in you, you show in the sight of the children of men. Let your hearts take comfort, all who hope in the Lord. You hide them in the shelter of your presence from the plotting of men. You screen them within your abode from the strife of tongues. Let your hearts take comfort, hope in the Lord. Love the Lord, all you his faithful ones. The Lord keeps those who are constant, but more than requites those who act proudly. Let your hearts take comfort, all who hope in the Lord.
2: The Lord be with you. A reading from the Holy Gospel according to Matthew. Jesus said to his disciples, "Take care not to perform righteous deeds in order that people may see them. Otherwise, you will have no recompense from your heavenly Father. When you give alms, do not blow a trumpet before you, as the hypocrites do in the synagogues and on the streets to win the praise of others. Amen, I say to you, they have received the reward. But when you give alms, do not let your left hand know what your right hand is doing, so that your almsgiving may be in secret. And your Father, who sees in secret, will repay you. When you pray, do not be like the hypocrites who stand and pray in the synagogues and on street corners so that others may see them. Amen, I say to you, they have received their reward. But when you pray, go to your inner room, close the door, and pray to your Father in secret, and your Father who sees in secret will repay you. When you fast, do not look gloomy like the hypocrites do. They neglect their appearance so they may appear to others to be fasting. Amen, I say to you, they have received their reward. But when you fast, anoint your head and wash your face, so that you may not appear to others to be fasting, except to your heavenly Father who is hidden. And your Father who sees what is hidden will repay you. The Gospel of the Lord. Today, Jesus is speaking to his disciples, but it's always important for us to situate what he's speaking and saying to his disciples in the context of what's happening in his times, huh? Because it's important, but also because it shows us that history repeats itself always. There's so many things from the past that seem to have, they just seem to crop up again. Like, for instance, hypocrisy. We can all see hypocrisy in our own lives, huh? It's a part of our sinfulness at times, calling attention to ourselves, look at me, and yet not following through on our commitments sometimes, huh? And now Jesus is challenging his disciples to be true to who they are, to not be hypocrites, to not do things for other people to see and only for others to see, but to do them because they're the right thing to do. And so today he's challenging them around the three issues of how it is to grow in our faith. Huh? We hear about these issues always in the scriptures, and they're really, the church would say, are three disciplines. Now, disciplines we think of maybe something that's harsh. No. This means disciplines are, we need to have lives that are structured, disciplined, huh? Not because God's going to get us, but because we need structures to help us so we don't go astray. We know we always do. It's part of human nature to be sinful at times. But also, we know, too, we have and the capability of structuring our lives that'll help us to grow, not for show, you know, but to be there in our relationship with God. And so those three ways that come before us today are prayer, fasting, and almsgiving. I can never pronounce almsgiving too well because I'm a Bostonian, so I always say charity instead. But the reality is that we're called to be true to these three disciplines. And why? Not because we need to be true to them because, well, other people will see. We want to be true to them because we want to grow. We want structure in our lives so that we might grow closer to God. So, you know, Jesus says today, do the things privately and secretly, and your heavenly Father will see, and you will find you will find that he sees and is pleased. Huh? Prayer, fasting, almsgiving. Pray. Don't be praying in a way that brings you into seeking to have attention, like blowing a horn or blowing a trumpet, he says, on a street corner. You know, just pray. Don't be looking for people's attention. And fasting, he says, don't have a gloomy face, you know, wash your face. And of course, prayer asks people to pray in private, not to go to the synagogues for attention. Now, Jesus is not saying we shouldn't have community prayer. He's saying community prayer is to not point to us, but to God. So we call to come for community prayer. But it's the way we do it. We don't come to Sunday Mass so we can go out into the world and say, look at me, I'm holy, I came to Sunday Mass. You know. So the question always is, why do we do what we do? And it doesn't need to be broadcast to the world. We need to do what we need to do because we want to grow in our relationship with God. I remember when the 7/11, the 9/11 attack came down, huh? I was in Boston, and I remember getting that call on that terrible day. I thought maybe some of you felt it was too a small plane that went into a building, huh? But then we found out it wasn't. It was much worse. And I remember sitting there at my desk in Boston, getting this news, watching the TV, and then hearing one of my brother friars' name on the TV.
4: He was the first person to die in the Trade Tower deaths. They numbered all the deaths, you know. His body was taken out of the lobby of the building before it collapsed. The body was brought to a local church, an Episcopal church. The firefighters placed his body there before the altar there in that Episcopal church. They went back to fight the fire, and they lost their lives. I'll always remember because I left New York and I left Boston and went to New York. The wake was on Friday evening. I always remember the firemen coming in with these all black soot, you know, but they had goggles and they took them off and they had these two white holes, you know. You could see their eyes and all, it's all you could see. They put their tanks down for oxygen in the lobby of the church, go in to pay their respects. They did it in shifts so that they could come because they loved Father Michael. And then the day of the funeral, the next day, I had my Franciscan habit on. I was walking the streets because the lines to get in were so long. And it wasn't going to be possible for everyone to get in, so they had these large TV sets set up along the street to show what was happening inside the church. And before it began, I was standing there saying hello to the people and thanking them for coming. And then after that, I stood at the foot of the steps. It's a long steps going into the church. And I'm looking there, and all of a sudden I hear a voice say, "Move on, move on." And I looked around, and I saw a man with an earplug. And there were a bunch of them around, and they were all Secret Service agents. And I looked, and there was Chelsea Clinton and Senator Clinton and former President Clinton. At that time, President Clinton was not in office. And the three of them came, and I said to Mrs. Clinton, she was the senator of New York, so she wanted to be there, she said, and I thanked her for coming. I introduced myself, and they introduced themselves, and I said, "Thank you for coming." And Mrs. Clinton said, "I had to be here," she said. "I know Father Michael." And then she began to tell me the things she knew. And it brought a smile to my face. She said, "I always had my communion breakfast, prayer breakfast, they call it, at the White House. And they still do it." She said, "At my table, I'd always ask certain people to be seated every year. And I heard about this charismatic fire department chaplain named Father Michael. And I wanted to meet him. So I had him sit at my table." She said, "I know him." She said, "I know his story." Told me about his story. His mother raised him. The father died when they were young. Two sisters. He went to work to help care for the family and eventually ended up in the seminary. I listened to all that. And of course, I listened to all the people say different things about Michael over the months and years since. Maybe you've heard his name before. But I never knew the things he did for people. The baptisms, the weddings, the ways in which people always felt loved by him. He helped people who were struggling with illnesses. I always remember a police officer who was shot in Central Park, and he helped the family. And I know a family where the child had spina bifida, and he would give the parents a day off or an evening off to go out to dinner and go to the house and take care of the three children. I learned these things about Father Michael not because he advertised them, not because he was someone looking for attention, but because he wanted to have this relationship with God, not to give glory to Father Michael, but to give glory to God. The scriptures today ask us not to show off in our faith, but to show up, to be there for one another. And it's there in our love for one another that we are finally and ultimately where we should be, with one another and with God. Please stand. The Lord delights in to supply our needs. With trust in his love, let us offer our prayers with confidence for an increase in vocations to the priesthood, diaconate, and religious life. Let us pray to the Lord. For all nations, may God lead them in power to a just governance and the gift to discern what is best for their people. Let us pray to the Lord. For those living in poverty, may God inspire us to provide for their needs and lead them to sustainable income. Let us pray to the Lord. For this faith community, may Jesus lead us to be his hands and feet,
2: serving our neighbors in his name. Let us pray to the Lord. For those who have died, today we especially remember Paul Friedrich. May Jesus lead all who have died to rejoicing in faith to God. Let us pray to the Lord. Take a moment to remember our own personal intentions. Let us pray to the Lord. Father, you are rich in mercy. Please hear and answer our prayers in your divine wisdom through Christ our Lord. Blessed are you, Lord God of all creation, for through your goodness we receive the bread we offer you, fruit of the earth and work of human hands. It'll become for us the bread of life. Blessed are you, Lord God of all creation, for through your goodness we receive the wine we offer you, fruit of the vine and work of human hands. It'll become for us our spiritual drink. Please pray with me now that this, my sacrifice and yours, will be acceptable to God, the Almighty Father. O God, who in the offerings presented here provide for the twofold needs of human nature, nourishing us with food and renewing us with your sacrament, grant, we pray, that the sustenance they provide may not fail us in body or in spirit through Christ our Lord. The Lord be with you. Lift up your hearts. Let us give thanks to the Lord our God. It is truly right and just, our duty and our salvation, always and everywhere to give you thanks, Lord, Holy Father, Almighty and Eternal God, through Christ our Lord. His death we celebrate in love, his resurrection we confess with living faith, and his coming in glory we await with unwavering hope. And so with all the angels and saints, we praise you as without end we acclaim, Holy, holy, holy, Lord God of hosts. Heaven and earth are full of your glory. Hosanna in the highest. Blessed is he who comes in the name of the Lord. Hosanna in the highest. You are indeed holy, O Lord, the fount of all holiness. Make holy, therefore, these gifts, we pray, by sending down your Spirit upon them like the dewfall, so that they may become for us the body and blood of your Son, our Lord, Jesus Christ. At the time he was betrayed and entered willingly into his passion, he took bread and, giving thanks, broke it and gave it to his disciples, saying, "Take this, all of you, and eat of it, for this is my body, which will be given up for you." In a similar way, when supper was ended, he took the chalice and, once more giving thanks, he gave it to his disciples, saying, "Take this, all of you, and drink from it. For this is the chalice of my blood, the blood of the new and eternal covenant, which will be put out for you and for many for the forgiveness of sins. Do this in memory of me." The mystery of faith. When we eat this bread and drink this cup, we proclaim your death, O Lord, until you come again. Therefore, as we celebrate the memorial of his death and resurrection, we offer you, Lord, the bread of life and the chalice of salvation, giving thanks that you've held us worthy to be in your presence and minister to you. Humbly we pray that, partaking of the body and blood of Christ, we may be gathered into one by the Holy Spirit. Remember, Lord, your church spread throughout the world, and bring her to the fullness of charity, together with Leo our Pope, Gregory, our bishop, and to all the clergy. Remember also our brothers and sisters who have fallen asleep in the hope of the resurrection, and all who have died in your mercy. Welcome them into the light of your face. Have mercy on us all, we pray, that with the Blessed Virgin Mary, Mother of God, with Blessed Joseph, her spouse, with the blessed apostles, and all the saints who have pleased you throughout the ages, we pray that we may merit to be co-heirs to eternal life and may praise and glorify you through your Son, Jesus Christ. Through him and with him and in him, O God, Almighty Father, in the unity of the Holy Spirit, all glory and honor is yours forever and ever. At the Savior's command, informed by divine teaching, we dare to say, Our Father, who art in heaven, hallowed be thy name. Thy kingdom come. thy will be done on earth as it is in heaven. Give us this day our daily bread, and forgive us our trespasses as we forgive those who trespass against us. And lead us not into temptation, but deliver us from evil. Deliver us, Lord, we pray, from every evil. Graciously grant peace in our days, that by the help of your mercy, we may be always free from sin and safe from all distress as we await the blessed hope and the coming of our Savior, Jesus Christ. For the kingdom, the power, and the glory are yours, now and forever. Lord Jesus Christ, who said to your apostles, "Peace I leave you, my peace I give you," look not on our sins, but on the faith of your church, and graciously grant her peace and unity in accordance with your will, who live and reign forever and ever. The peace of the Lord be with you always. Let us take a moment now to share a sign of peace. Lamb of God, you take away the sins of the world. Have mercy on us. Lamb of God, you take away the sins of the world. Have mercy on us. Lamb of God, you take away the sins of the world. Grant us peace. Behold the Lamb of God. Behold him who takes away the sins of the world. Blessed are those called to the supper of the Lamb. Lord, I am not worthy that you should enter under my roof, but only say the word, and my soul shall be healed.

My Jesus, I believe that you are really present in the most blessed sacrament. I love you above all things, and I desire you to come into my soul. As I cannot now receive you sacramentally, come spiritually into my heart. I embrace you and unite myself wholly to you. Do not permit me ever to become separated from you. Look down upon me, good and gentle Jesus, while before your face I humbly kneel. With burning soul and prayer, I beseech you to fix in my heart lively sentiments of faith, hope, and charity, true contrition for my sins, and a firm purpose of amendment. I contemplate with great love and tender pity over your 5 most precious wounds, pondering over them within me, while I call to mind the words which David the prophet said of you. They have pierced my hands and my feet. They have numbered all my bones.

0: Let us pray. At this reception of your Holy Communion, O Lord, it foreshadows the union of the faithful in you. So may it bring about unity in your church through Christ our Lord. The Lord be with you. May Almighty God bless you, the Father, the Son, and the Holy Spirit. Let us go in peace now to love and serve the Lord.
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6: 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Today, we're discussing Jesus Christ as fully God and fully man, one person with two natures.

It is day 66 today. We're in the church. Gosh, it's one thing to say. It's one thing to say Jesus Christ is truly God. You know, Jesus Christ is Lord. We talked about that a couple days ago. But then the question comes up, well, what do you mean? What do you mean that Jesus Christ is true God and true man? And so what happens is we're going to look at today the heresies, basically the challenges to the understanding of who Jesus truly is, right? We know that Jesus is the second person of the Trinity become flesh. But what does that mean, right? What does it mean to say that Jesus is true God and true man? What does it mean to say he's both divine and human? And so we're going to look at a couple different heresies. We're going to look at the fact that the first heresy, really first heresies that popped up were actually more denied Christ's humanity than they denied Christ's divinity. The first thing was actually he only appeared to be human. He didn't really become human. One of the first heresies. We also looked at, we're going to look at the Nestorian heresy. And the Nestorian heresy was regarded Jesus Christ as a human person joined to the divine person of God's Son. And so we had to have to clarify that no, Jesus is one divine person with a human nature and a divine nature, right? He's one divine person with two natures, human and divine. That's going to be very, very important. That was Council of Ephesus talked about that. We're also going to talk, it was a Council of Ephesus that proclaimed that Mary is truly the Theotokos, right? She is truly the mother of God because the person, the being, the one who was conceived in her womb was truly the Son of God, was from the moment of his conception, had already been, it had eternally been, in fact, the Son of God who became man at one point in time, right? So he, it's incredible, right? He joined himself, this divine person joined his divine nature to human nature, which is remarkable, right? So then after that, of course, the Monophysites, they affirmed that when the second person of the Trinity, you know, the only begotten Son of the Father, joined his divine nature to the human nature, that the human nature had ceased to exist. And so that was why in 451, the Council of Chalcedon confessed that, nope, actually that human nature and that divine nature coexisted, essentially, you want to say it like that, in one divine person, in one, we could say it like this, in one hypostasis. That's the technical term here. Again, you guys, it's remarkable. But these are some of the heresies that came up and asked the question, what is it to say that Jesus is Lord? What is it to say that he is the Son of God? You know, it is our misunderstanding of some of these heresies and the church's subsequent clarification of this that I don't know if you ever go online. And typically in our conversations with, not just our conversations with non-Christians generically, but there are a number of Muslims, our Muslim friends who, I would say this, since we have lacked a degree of clarity in the way we've articulated how Jesus Christ is truly God and truly man, there are a number of Muslim, you might call them apologists, who are kind of basic, I don't want to say it like this, but kind of twist in some ways the Catholic teaching about who Jesus truly is in order to deny his divinity. Now, for us, we want to understand who Jesus truly is so that we can love him, right? So we can know the truth and we can love him in truth, but also so that we can explain it. Again, not just to our Muslim friends, but to any friend, to be able to say, when they ask us, what do you mean that Jesus Christ is true God and true man? What do you mean that he is both human and divine? To be able to say, at least in some ways, oh, we're not saying this, or we're not saying that, but we are saying, you know, this other thing. That's what we're kind of looking at today. And again, it's going to be, there might be some new words that you have never heard of before, like Gnosticism or Gnostic Docetism. That's one of the first heresies we're going to talk about a little bit. The name Nestorian, we give him some, a guy named Nestorius. It just happens to be his name. So they named the heresy after the guy. And so I guess if you become, you know, influential enough in your heresy, then you get to have a heresy named after you. So like the Arian heresy, named after Arius. But nonetheless, what we're looking for is the ability not only to know who God is so we can love him, but also to be able to explain. So again, not to be confused, there might be some kind of words you might not have heard. Gnostic Docetism, Nestorianism, homoousius. These words, you're going to get the context as we move along. So just invite you not to be distracted or sidetracked by some words that might not be immediately apparently understandable, but know that we're going to give some context ultimately. Okay, so here we go. Let's get started. Let's pray and then launch into paragraphs 464 to 469.

0: Father in heaven, we know that you've given us your only begotten Son. We know that in Jesus Christ, one divine person, there were two natures, human and divine. In so many ways, we don't know how the details, in so many ways, we don't know exactly what that means. Father, we ask you to help us to understand how your eternal, only begotten Son entered into time and entered into our world, into this, in this life, in a unique way, in the incarnation. Help us to understand it just more deeply today so that we can love you and rejoice and give you praise and glory for what you have done in our lives and in the life of every human being by uniting your divinity to our humanity. You have forever changed our humanity. And we thank you. Help us to live like this day and every day. We make this prayer in Jesus' name. Amen. In the name of the Father and of the Son and of the Holy Spirit. Amen. Okay, so we're going to dive into that again. It's day 66. We're reading paragraph 464 to 469. Here we go. True God and true man. The unique and altogether singular event of the incarnation of the Son of God does not mean that Jesus Christ is part God and part man, nor does it imply that he is the result of a confused mixture of the divine and the human. He became truly man while remaining truly God. Jesus Christ is true God and true man. During the first centuries, the church had to defend and clarify this truth of faith against the heresies that falsified it. The first heresies denied not so much Christ's divinity as his true humanity, such as Gnostic Docetism. From apostolic times, the Christian faith has insisted on the true incarnation of God's Son come in the flesh. But already in the third century, the church, in a council at Antioch, had to affirm against Paul of Samosata that Jesus Christ is Son of God by nature and not by adoption. The First Ecumenical Council of Nicaea in 325 confessed in its creed that the Son of God is begotten, not made, consubstantial, that is, homoousios, with the Father, and condemned Arius, who had affirmed that the Son of God came to be from things that were not, and that he was from another substance than that of the Father. The Nestorian heresy regarded Christ as a human person joined to the divine person of God's Son. Opposing this heresy, St. Cyril of Alexandria and the Third Ecumenical Council at Ephesus in 431 confessed that the Word, uniting to himself in his person the flesh animated by a rational soul, became man. Christ's humanity has no other subject than the divine person of the Son of God, who assumed it and made it his own from his conception. For this reason, the Council of Ephesus proclaimed in 431 that Mary truly became the Mother of God by the human conception of the Son of God in her womb, stating, Mother of God, not that the nature of the Word or his divinity received the beginning of its existence from the Holy Virgin, but that, since the Holy Body, animated by a rational soul, which the Word of God united to himself according to the hypostasis, was born from her. The Word is said to be born according to the flesh. The Monophysites affirmed that the human nature had ceased to exist as such in Christ when the divine person of God's Son assumed it. Faced with this heresy, the Fourth Ecumenical Council at Chalcedon in 451 confessed, Following the Holy Fathers, we unanimously teach and confess one and the same Son, our Lord Jesus Christ. The same perfect in divinity and perfect in humanity, the same truly God and truly man, composed of rational soul and body, consubstantial with the Father as to his divinity and consubstantial with us as to his humanity, like us in all things but sin. He was begotten from the Father before all ages as to his divinity, and in these last days, for us and for our salvation, was born as to his humanity of the Virgin Mary, the Mother of God. We confess that one and the same Christ, Lord, and only begotten Son, is to be acknowledged in two natures without confusion, change, division, or separation. The distinction between the natures was never abolished by their union, but rather, the character proper to each of the two natures was preserved as they came together in one person, or prosopon, and one hypostasis. After the Council of Chalcedon, some made of Christ's human nature a kind of personal subject. Against them, the Fifth Ecumenical Council at Constantinople in 553 confessed that there is but one hypostasis, or person, which is our Lord Jesus Christ, one of the Trinity. Thus, everything in Christ's human nature is to be attributed to his divine person as its proper subject, not only his miracles, but also his sufferings, and even his death. He who was crucified in the flesh, our Lord Jesus Christ, is true God, Lord of glory, and one of the Holy Trinity. The Church thus confesses that Jesus is inseparably true God and true man. He is truly the Son of God who, without ceasing to be God and Lord, became a man and our brother. What he was, he remained, and what he was not, he assumed, sings the Roman liturgy. And the liturgy of St. John Chrysostom proclaims and sings, O, only begotten Son and Word of God, immortal being, you who deigned for our salvation to become incarnate of the Holy Mother of God and ever-Virgin Mary, you who without change became man and were crucified. O Christ our God, you who by your death have crushed death, you who are one of the Holy Trinity, glorified with the Father and the Holy Spirit, save us. Okay, so it's incredible. You know, one of the reasons why we have church councils is because there are challenges, right? There are misunderstandings. There are teachings that are contrary to the faith. And so the church has to answer and has to say, okay, what is the truth? What is it that we actually believe? What is it that we actually know about Jesus or about any of the mysteries of our faith? And so here we go. From the very, very beginning, we recognize that the first heresies denied not so much Christ's divinity as his true humanity. You know, for Gnostics, it was the material world that was, you know, evil. It was fallen, and it was what we needed to shake off. And so they would say that, no, it would be improper to divinity to actually take on humanity, to actually get hungry, to actually digest, to actually sleep, like all these things. And not only that, to suffer and to die, that was so abhorrent to them that they deny Christ's divinity, they denied his humanity in the first place. And yet, from apostolic times, from the very beginning, the Christian faith has insisted the true incarnation of Jesus Christ come in the flesh. So that's so important. There's also the other heresy in the third century. It says here in paragraph 465, in the church council at Antioch, had to affirm against this guy named Paul of Samosata that Jesus Christ is Son of God by nature and not by adoption, because Paul of Samosata was saying that he was the Son of God, but only by adoption, meaning here is the gospel story that talks about how Jesus was baptized in the Jordan River. The Holy Spirit comes upon him and the Father declares, this is my son. And so Paul of Samosata would claim that, that's when the Father adopted Jesus. That's when, if he had divinity, that's when it came upon him. And the church is like, no, absolutely not. Very, very important to recognize that Jesus is the Son of God by nature, not by adoption. We're sons and daughters of God by adoption. Jesus Christ is unique. He is the Son of God by nature. Always, always the Son of God. Next, we have the first ecumenical council in Nicaea, big ecumenical council. You know what year that was. That was 325. It's one of those years that people just remember, Council of Nicaea, year 325. And so put that in the old brain bucket because there was a guy named Arius, and the Arian heresy was massively, massively popular. And so the church had to speak out against the Arian heresy. And what happened? The Council of Nicaea, in what year? 325, that's right, said that no, the Son of God is begotten, not made, consubstantial with the Father. We say that every single Sunday. Consubstantial, that Greek word is homoousios. So of the same substance that, you know, Arius had said that the Son of God came to be from things that were not. There's a time when the Son of God did not exist. And very, very important in Council of Nicaea that we clarified and affirmed. Now, Jesus Christ is eternally begotten of the Father, of the same substance, consubstantial with the Father. So whenever you say that this Sunday coming up, whenever that's coming, realize we say that because there was the heresy that denied the fact that Jesus is true God and true man. Now, after this, we have the Nestorian heresy. Now, I say after this, but, you know, all these things, they kind of swirl a little bit too. Sometimes they happen chronologically, and sometimes they happen concurrently. The Nestorian heresy regarded Christ as a human person joined to the divine person of God's Son. And so the Council of Ephesus in 431 had to declare that, no, Jesus is a divine person with two natures, a nature that is human and a nature that is divine. He has divine nature and human nature, but he's one divine person. Another way to say it here at Council of Ephesus says, that the Word, uniting to himself in his person, the flesh animated by a rational soul, became man. That, as 466 paragraph says, Christ's humanity has no other subject than the divine person of the Son of God, who assumed it and made it his own from the moment of his conception. And this is the reason that the Council of Ephesus in 431 proclaimed that Mary truly is the Mother of God. The Greek word to say, way to say that is Theotokos or Theotokos, right? She's the Mother of God by the human conception of the Son of God in her womb. So obviously, Mary did not exist before the Son of God existed, who is, he is eternal, right? He is the only begotten Son of the Father. He's before all things. He's, again, the word is eternal. Mary was born in time. Mary is a human being. She's just a human being. Yet, here's what the Council of Ephesus said. What year? 431. Got that. Good. Well done. Mary is Mother of God. Not that the nature of the Word or his divinity received the beginning of his existence from the Holy Virgin, right? Right. So that's, she's the Mother of God, not because his divinity received the beginning of his existence from her, but that since the holy body animated by a rational soul, see that is the very important part. We recognize that that's the human nature. The holy body animated by a rational soul, which the Word of God united to himself according to the hypostasis was born from her. The Word is said to be born according to the flesh. So this is so, so important. And I don't want anyone to miss this. We call Mary the Mother of God, not because it's not meant to be simply a title of honor to her, although what incredible honor, but it's saying something about Jesus. It is saying that from the very moment of his conception, the eternal Son of God, the second person of the Trinity, united to himself humanity, like human nature, so that the being in Mary's womb is the second person of the Trinity, right? That one person, one divine person with a human and divine nature. Therefore, the child to whom Mary gave birth is actually God. Therefore, we can say Mary is the Mother of God. Does that make sense? Now, again, not that she preceded the eternal Son of the Father, but that she truly gave birth to a divine person. Therefore, she is the Mother of God. When she gave birth to Jesus Christ, a divine person with a human and divine nature. This is again, it's not about Mary. What it is about here's how fully Jesus has united his divinity to our humanity. And so we have the Monophysite heresy in paragraph 467 that affirmed that the human nature had ceased to exist as such in Christ when the divine person of God's Son assumed it. So I've heard it described that it was like, yeah, at some point, here's God's divinity, right? The second person of the Trinity, who became one of us. So yes, there's human nature at the beginning, but then it was kind of like this. Here's my image. It's not my image. It's someone else's image. Like, this humanity that Christ assumed gets lost in this sea of divinity. And the example was like Alka-Seltzer, right? Here's a tablet of Alka-Seltzer. That would be the humanity that gets dropped into this sea of divinity. And it just kind of dissolves, just goes away. And the problem with this, because that would say, well, yeah, there's the incarnation. God became one of us. But then the humanity part just dissolved away. The problem with that is, as others have said, is that it means that Jesus did not act as a human being. That his life, his miracles, his suffering, his death, his rising from the dead weren't done as a human being, but simply was done as a divine being. And we recognize that now God did this. Even the whole purpose of the incarnation, right, is to bring us close, is to bring God, come close to us and to bring us close to divinity. And so if he absorbed and essentially obliterated our humanity, then that doesn't come close to us. And so the Fourth Ecumenical Council, Chalcedon, in the year 451, confessed this, following the Holy Fathers, meaning it goes all the way back, we unanimously teach and confess one and the same Son, our Lord Jesus Christ, the same perfect in divinity and perfect in humanity, the same truly God and truly man, composed of a rational soul and body, consubstantial with the Father as to his divinity, and consubstantial with us as to his humanity. Again, this is so important, right? Because the humanity of Jesus did not cease to exist, did not get obliterated like Alka-Seltzer in water. This is so important. He was begotten from the Father. This is going back to the Council of Chalcedon. He was begotten from the Father before all ages as to his divinity. And in these last days, for us and for our salvation, was born as to his humanity of the Virgin Mary, the Mother of God. And so goes on. And this is maybe I don't want to say this is the most important part, but for me, it kind of brings it, hammers it home. And this is this, again, paragraph 467 in those small script. We confess that one and the same Christ, Lord, and only begotten Son, is to be acknowledged in two natures without confusion, change, division, or separation. I remember those just so important for all these things. Without confusion, change, division, or separation, the distinction between the natures was never abolished by their union. Meaning, yeah, human nature, divine nature, never abolished by that union, but rather the character proper to each of the two natures was preserved as they came together in one person, prosopon, and one hypostasis. It's just remarkable, incredible. Man, I think this is not only incredible for us to recognize that Jesus, one divine person, having a divine nature and a human nature, is not just technical. It's not just kind of, we like to know the nuts and bolts or how the engine works or whatever you want to say on what's under the hood, but because it actually matters to us. It matters that Jesus is fully God, because if he wasn't fully God, we couldn't be redeemed. It also matters that Jesus is fully human, because if he wasn't fully human, we couldn't be redeemed, right? And so here is Jesus, who in one divine person has a human nature just like ours. In all things but sin, he became like us in all things but sin, but also has a divine nature, which is just remarkable and incredible. And I love this last prayer. The Roman liturgy says, what he was, he remained. Meaning he was God. What he was, he remained. And what he was not, he assumed. That he wasn't human, but he assumed humanity, right? What he was, he remained, divine. And what he was not, he assumed, human. And the liturgy of St. John Chrysostom, just remarkable, golden tongue. He said, only begotten, we'll close with this, because I know it's long, but it's deep, right? Only begotten Son and Word of God, immortal being, he who deigned for our salvation to become incarnate of the Holy Mother of God and ever Virgin Mary, you who without change became man and were crucified, O Christ our God, you who by your death have crushed death, you who are one of the Holy Trinity, glorified with the Father and the Holy Spirit, save us. It is incredible. I know this is exceptionally long today, but this is deep. Hopefully this, don't be discouraged. If you're like, I still don't know who Nestorian is or Nestorius is. I don't know the Arian heresy yet. It's okay. What we need to know is Jesus is one divine person with a human nature and a divine nature. Again, as it says very clearly, without confusion, change, division, or separation. And that means, God has made himself our brother so that we could become sons and daughters of God. It's incredible. Tomorrow, we're going to talk about how is the Son of God man? Even more deeply, it's remarkable. It's incredible. It might in some ways be challenging, but at the same time, hang in there. You guys, I'm so sorry this is so long, but hang in there. This is worth it. It is worth doing the work, because we need to know who Jesus is. We need to know what is the meaning of the incarnation and how does it affect our lives? I am praying for you. They made it through today. Keep pressing play tomorrow. Please pray for me. My name is Father Mike. I cannot wait to see you tomorrow. God bless.
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Time for our prayer time. In the name of the Father, the Son, and the Holy Spirit. Amen. Today we're reading from Matthew chapter 6, verse 6. When you go and pray, pray in your inner room. Close the door and pray to your Father in secret. And your Father who sees in secret will repay you. You know, the Lord knows our inner workings of our hearts, our souls. He made us. He created us. He knows that hurt. He knows that shame. But he's also standing as a perfect father in mercy and in love, waiting for us to run home. Father, we come before you on this day. We thank you for the gift of another day. We pray for all of those that have called and asked for your healing touch. You know those names. You know those intentions. We give them to you today. We pray also for Trent and Roger, for Lourdes and Lynn Marie. We pray for Joshua. Pray for our prayer partner's son for healing. We pray for peace in the world, peace in our country, a greater respect of all human life. We lift up this radio ministry to you. Lord, your words be said, your will be done. And we ask all of these things in your name. Amen. In the name of the Father, the Son, and the Holy Spirit, amen. Thanks for praying with us.

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0: know about you, but I could always use a little more improvement in the patients department. Responding in those inconvenient times or those selfish moments. And I hope one day I can get over it. But here I am. I read this little quote from a child author named L.R. Nost. And they said, respond to your children with love in their worst moments, their broken moments, their angry, selfish moments, their lonely moments, their frustrated, inconvenient moments, because it is in their most unlovable human moments that they are most needed to feel loved. And I thought, you know, it's not just kids. It's not just our children. Of course our children need to feel that way. They need to feel most loved in those moments where we can be there for them. But it's all of us, right? We all want someone to respond in that kind of a way, in a loving, patient way, when we mess up. So if we want that, we've got to reciprocate that, right? Easier said than done, but it is something to aim for. Because in those moments, that is when we are called to be followers of Christ, the hands and feet of Jesus, the only Bible that someone might read. And when we can do that in those moments, if we can break away from our broken humanity, that is everything. Responding with love in the unlovable human moments, because that is when someone most needs to feel loved.
1: 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Should them be living.

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And when you do, know that thousands of people will be praying for you. 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Oh.

It's okay to run through your neighbor's sprinklers when they're not looking. Oh, wait. Is that a doorbell camera? 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

So the other day I heard someone say, I'm not an empty nester, I'm a bird launcher. Isn't that beautiful? I want to tear up. I don't even have a senior this year. I've got 2 years. 2 years left. You know what's crazy is when my oldest will be graduating, my second oldest will be graduating from eighth grade. So double whammy for me in 2 years. But so you're not an empty nester. You are a bird launcher because these are our babies, right? And we've been training them to fly. And they're going to do it. The world awaits them. God is in control. And I feel a little bit of control when you say I'm a bird launcher instead of an empty nester. All you moms and dad, I'm praying for you as you go through that new season of maybe launching the birds. They'll be fine. It's going to be good. You've done a good job.

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Thank you for flying Spirit Airwaves. 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I saw

If you didn't hear, we are doing something so special coming up in July. It's called Christmas in July, and we are trying to bridge the gap of the busy season. If you don't know, during the summer months, food pantries take a huge hit. It's one of the hardest times of the year because donations slow down. And of course, families do not slow down. There is still a need. People still need help. And that's why we're calling on our Spirit FM family to help us bridge that gap. Every Thursday, all month long in July, we're going to be collecting out across Tampa Bay to help stock some local food pantries. 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So join us as we celebrate

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0: Have you ever been on a field trip with one of your kids and something just hilarious happens or eventful? I know I have. Listen to this. In Norway, a six-year-old, well, he found something on a field trip. They were on a an ancient battleground, and he saw some rusty metal sticking out. Turns out he pulled out a sword that has been buried for 1,300 years, a Viking sword, on a school field trip. 6 years old. Can you imagine the note he got home from the teacher that day? People at the museums are like, well, we haven't seen one like this in a very long time. And we're glad that he didn't, like, get cut by it or anything because of, you know, the diseases that can come with that. But they're thankful he found it, and they said it is quite the archaeological find. So good on Henrik, the six-year-old, pulling a 1,300-year-old Viking sword out of the ground. Now, for me, I think this could have probably happened to one of my boys because they're just... they're Vikings themselves, so yeah, that would have been kind of cool. I mean, it is pretty cool. If you want to read about it, goodnewsnetwork.org.
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0: during my height, I just had a renovated house I finished in the Hollywood Hills, and I had a party. And I was so void of love and happiness. Mm-hmm. And I looked around and I told myself, like, if this is what God created me for, is just to be a hedonist, right? Just to make money and to live life, yeah, and to party and then repeat. I said, why did he create me? Why did he create the human race? And so I then was given the grace by God to look up to the ceiling at that time and say, God, help me to be the man you created me to be. And that moment was my conversion. Wow. And what that meant was, St. Michael came into the room. Mm. He suspended time. He gave me an enlightenment of soul, which showed me that actually my soul was in hell. And I was living in hell on earth already. Wow. Because of all the decisions and all the bad, yeah, things I did. Even though I thought I was a good person is not enough to be a good person. God showed me that His love and mercy is bigger than your past. Mm-hmm. It's bigger than His plans for you. It's bigger than what you could ever imagine. And He can take a broken person and change it. Yeah. And so that moment, what happened was I packed my bag. Mm-hmm. I kicked everyone out. I went down to a hotel room at the bottom of the hill, and I never went back to my house.
1: That clip coming from the Today Show, and that is a priest now named Father Scott. Now, Father Scott, you ever heard of Elf Cosmetics? Father Scott was the founder and CEO of Elf Cosmetics, and he was talking about his conversion story. Now he's said yes to the Lord so many years later, and has become a priest, and he's dedicating his entire life to serving Jesus. How cool is that? Man, you think that you're far? You think that you're away from God? You're never too far for God to call you home. You're never too far to come home. And pray for Father Scott. Pray for all of our religious brothers and sisters and all of those that are away from the faith. Because you know what? God is always waiting. He's always wanting us to come back home.

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1: What if the reason we feel so overwhelmed sometimes is because we haven't stopped long enough to breathe? Hey, I'm Maria from the Spirit FM Morning Show. Someone recently asked me, Maria, have you breathed today? My first thought was, well, yeah, breathing is involuntary, right? But then I realized what they were really asking. Have I actually stopped and taken a deep breath today? And honestly, I hadn't. So I paused for a moment, took a deep breath in, and slowly let it out. Instantly, I felt grounded. It was like peace had just washed over me. One deep breath reminded me that I don't have to carry everything at full speed all the time. As we head into this summer season, maybe this is your reminder too. Rest is not laziness. Even Jesus stepped away to rest. So today, pause for a moment, take a deep breath, and let God meet you in the stillness. You might be surprised how much peace can fit into one single breath.
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All right, friend. Hope you have a great rest of your Wednesday. I am headed out to hopefully get these boys just tired. You know, that's the goal of every day in the summer is to, like, wear them out so they'll go to sleep. You know, they're all getting so much older that the bedtimes are getting later. And I'm getting older, and my bedtime, it wants to be earlier. That's another little one of those things I'm adding on my list to ask God, like, you know, why didn't you have mommies grow an arm when they had a baby? Because you need another arm if you have another baby. I don't know. I have like this running list. Another one will be why do we need to go to bed earlier when we're older and the kids go to bed later? This is where I am right now. I digress. All right. I will see you tomorrow for Friday Eve. Almost there.

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1: How's it going? Welcome to the show. A beautiful picture taken at a graduation of a woman and a student embracing. And it's so, so beautiful. It made it to the Today Show website, which is how I found out about it. But the woman is not the boy's mom or a teacher. We'll look into it coming up. It's a beautiful story. Here's Lauren Daigle.

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1: It's a beautiful graduation image. And there are a lot of beautiful graduation images. So what makes this one worthy of seemingly going viral? It made it to the Today Show website, so I would assume it's basically gone viral at this point. It's a boy, Philip, the graduate, embracing Dion, an older woman. And what's beautiful about this image is that the older woman is visibly emotional. You could see it on her face. She is just wallowing in maybe a combination of gratitude and love for this boy that she saw grow up. Dion Lucas works in the dining hall at Phillips School. And Dion has a special relationship with Philip. They just really connected, and she was there for him. And it's a relationship that doesn't get talked about too much. You hear a lot about, you know, teachers and students, and rightly so. Obviously, parents and, you know, helping kids get through school years. I mean, obviously, that's a big deal. But there are workers at our schools that aren't necessarily teachers or any kind of, like, guidance counselor figure who make a big impact and who turn out to be very important to our kids. And that's what happened in this particular case with Philip and Dion and this beautiful, beautiful picture. Do you have someone who worked at your school who wasn't a teacher but made a big impact on you? 1-800-223-9286. You could text or call.

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1: Never underestimate the power of God to put you somewhere where you can unexpectedly change lives, no matter what your job might be. You know, your job, your career, maybe it's in a field that you think is, oh, this is not, you know, I'm not doing ministry stuff. I'm not doing, you know, working for my church or anything like that. Don't underestimate the power you may have to make a difference in someone's life, an unexpected difference and a big difference. Miss Dion works in the dining hall at Phillips Spradlin's School. And there's a beautiful image that seems like has gone viral recently of Philip graduating from school and Dion giving him a big hug. And you can tell by her face, she is just caught up in just the feeling of the moment, the emotion, you know, gratitude and love. And you could see it right there on her face. It's a beautiful, beautiful picture. One of the things that the Today Show article quotes her as saying is, I'm there from 7 a.m. till 4 o'clock, and I hear my name all day long. Miss Dion, these are my kids. So she works in the dining hall, but she has made a huge impact on these kids at this school. So many times, I mentioned this earlier, so many times our teachers get focused in on for making a difference in our kids' lives. And that is awesome. That is absolutely correct. But we don't talk as much about the non-teacher roles at our schools. And those can have a huge impact too, just like Miss Dion had in Philip's life. Do you have someone in your school growing up who made a big impact on you that wasn't, you know, wasn't really a teacher or like a guidance counselor or anything like that, but you know, someone who you may think wouldn't be in a position to make such a positive impact? 1-800-223-9286. You could text or call.

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1: It's not just teachers that make a huge impact on our kids in school. It can be all kinds of different folks who interact with our kids every day, including dining hall workers. And that is who Miss Dion was. Dion Lucas. This is a beautiful picture with her hugging Philip Spradlin, who just graduated. And there's such emotion on her face. It's really a beautiful, beautiful picture. And there's a Today Show article about it. Philip is quoted as saying this, and I think this makes a lot of sense, and there's a lot of truth in this. It's nice to have adults on campus who aren't grading you. They're just genuinely looking out for you. They want to know how you're doing. How about that first part? It's nice to have adults on campus who aren't grading you. Now, of course, not to knock parents, or not to knock teachers, excuse me. But, you know, when you talk to a teacher, it can be awkward, because if the teacher's grading you, there's that kind of pressure along with talking to teachers. Unfortunately, you know, teachers will be more than glad to talk to the kids, but the kids may feel awkward about it. So these roles that are, you know, alongside, working alongside teachers to serve our kids can become really important. Case in point, Miss Dion, who made a huge impression on Philip. Maybe you had a Miss Dion growing up, or maybe your child does. You know, that unexpected person in their school life that just makes a huge impact on them, and who cares about them a lot?
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1: Good morning, it's Chaplain Carlene. Born and raised in Tampa, I remember being 6 years old and my mom said, let's go to the mall and meet the DJs for this new Catholic radio station. And I got an autograph and I seriously thought that I was the coolest thing ever because the DJ gave me an autograph. 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All the energy I needed. It was finally like the upbeat Christian music that the youth needed. 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
1: Oh, I think this is a pretty common scenario. Guys, tell me if you've gone through this. This is a scenario laid out in iMom, but actually written by a husband. Step one, my wife shared something bothering her. Step two, I tried to fix her problems with suggestions and encouragement. Step three, she argued that all my suggestions and encouragement were flawed. Step four, I got frustrated because I thought she didn't value my opinions. Step five, the distance between us grew. Step six, we stayed disconnected until one or both of us decided to let it go. Have you gone through this, guys? Well, there is a solution to this. There is a way to stop this from happening. And the short answer is it involves empathizing and letting your wife speak out and feel her feelings. But what does that sound like? We'll dive further into it coming up next hour. Don't miss it.

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1: Welcome to the show, guys. You hear your wife complain about something, and you offer insight and advice, and she doesn't appreciate that. Why doesn't she appreciate that? Well, the answer may be something that can revolutionize your relationship with your wife. I've had to learn it, and it's an ongoing process. We'll dive in after Torin Wells. Right now, we got We Are Messengers, Faith, Hope, Love.
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1: Sometimes your spouse doesn't want you to fix it. They don't want you to give them advice, even if you think it's really good advice. Even if you think, oh man, this will fix your problem, it'll be great. You know, they don't necessarily want to hear that all the time. They want someone to listen and someone to tell them that it's okay to feel the way that they're feeling. And you may feel like you're not doing much in that, but you're actually doing a lot. There's an iMom article that talks about two simple phrases that could change your marriage. And it was written by a husband. One of the phrases is, that is understandable. So if you want to extend that and sort of fill in the blank here, you're feeling blank, however your spouse is feeling, and that is understandable. That phrase can transform your marriage, because in that phrase, you're acknowledging your spouse's feelings and you're telling them that it's okay to feel the way they're feeling. Again, if you're more kind of problem fixing minded and you know, you want to fix whatever's wrong, kind of that's how you think, this can feel wrong, but it's not. You're actually doing what they need you to do in this particular situation. Acknowledge the feeling. Let them know they're not crazy for thinking it. We got the second phrase that might change your marriage coming up.

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1: 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I hear you, and I understand.
0: 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Yeah, sometimes that's all you need to say.
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1: Sometimes your spouse wants you to listen, nod your head, and say you're feeling sad or however they're feeling, and that is understandable. And you may feel, and I'm going to maybe be a little stereotypical, I think a lot of times it's men in these situations with their spouses, where their spouse is going through something, their wife is going through something, and they want to offer solutions. And that's a good impulse. You know, it's good. We want to fix the problem, right? But in many, many of these cases, what they want is a sympathetic ear. They want you to sit with them in their feelings and let them know that it's okay to feel the way you're feeling. And also, if you can take the extra step and you feel comfortable, you could also use this phrase. So this is from Two Simple Phrases That Could Change Your Marriage from iMom. It was written by a husband. And the second phrase is, if I were you, I would feel the same way. And there's an example given of a situation where, you know, one spouse does something wrong and the other spouse is annoyed by it. One thing that you can say if you're the spouse in the wrong in this situation is to tell them that what they're feeling is totally justified. They're justified in feeling annoyed. And if you were in their position, you would feel the same way. And that makes them feel seen and that makes them feel heard. And it can do a lot more good in certain instances than just offering a quick solution.

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So the cat is out of the bag, or the jingle bells are out of the bag. I don't know how to what expression to use, but it's a Christmas in July special event that we're holding here at Spirit FM, and it involves one of the hardest times of the year for local food pantries because donations actually slow down, and families still need help. 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
1: We got a call earlier from someone, and she was saying how her husband would always want to fix her problems when she would vent about her teaching. She was a teacher. She worked with kids, and he would always want to fix the problem rather than just listen. And it's an issue, you know. But let me address the other side of it. The impulse to want to fix things. I said this before. It's not bad. You just want to fix the problem. You don't want to see them suffer. You want to give them a solution to the problem. But a lot of times, better than any solution you could offer is a sympathetic ear and a shoulder to cry on and listening. And you may feel initially like you're not doing much, but you are doing a lot. And don't throw away that impulse to want to fix things, because I think in other situations, it serves you well. But in the situation where you're just called to listen, that's all she wants you to do. Is listen, say, wow, that sounds bad. I'm so sorry, you know, and you'd be surprised how powerful your presence in that way can be to your spouse.

0: You know, Peggy just called and she made a great point. A lot of times when your spouse, I think in a lot of cases it's the husband doing this, when they are listening to you vent and talk about something that's bothering you, they want to offer a solution. And in a lot of cases, I would say the vast majority of cases, they do it because they love you. They want to fix your problem. They don't want to see you suffer. They don't want to see you sad. They want to see if there's something that you can, something that they can say to help the problem be solved. And they just want to, they want to solve the problem. But I think in a lot of cases, us husbands need to be reminded that sometimes solving the problem means just listening. And you'd be surprised at how much good that does.
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1: There's a beautiful image, you may have seen it already, of a woman and a young man embracing. They're giving each other a hug, and the young man is graduating school, and the woman's face is just filled with emotion. I mean, you could see it on her face. It's a beautiful, beautiful picture. Now, the woman is not a teacher, not the boy's mother, not related to the boy in any way. She is actually a dining hall worker. But she had such a close relationship with this kid, Philip, that they embraced with such beautiful feeling and, you know, gave us this beautiful, beautiful picture in the process. And it just goes to show you that, you know, sometimes in school, it's not always the teachers that make a huge impact. I mean, obviously, in a lot of cases, it's the teachers. Our teachers are fantastic. But sometimes it's the non-teacher workers at the school who really connect with the kids in a powerful and unexpected way. Do you have someone who worked at your school who wasn't a teacher but had a big impact on you? Maybe it was a dining hall worker for you too. 1-800-223-9286. 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
1: How's it going? Welcome. No matter what you do for a job, what you do for a career, you can do amazing things for the people around you and amazing things for the Lord right where you are. We'll talk about one instance of that that's getting a lot of press. Actually, it got picked up by the Today Show website. That's coming up after Torrin Wells. Right now, we got Hannah Kerr. Jesus is Why.

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2: 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Thank you.
1: You know the World Cup's happening, right?
2: Wow. Okay. We saw Germany yesterday. What's really cool about the World Cup is just it gets to highlight all of these different countries' cultures. Mm-hmm. And now hosting it here in the U.S., some of the games, we get to highlight our culture.
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1: This dining hall worker at this school essentially saw a whole group of kids become young adults. And that's a moving thing to be a part of, especially when you connect with these kids regularly, which is what this woman, Dion Lucas, did. She was known as Miss Dion. And there's a beautiful picture of her and a student who was graduating, Philip Spradlin. It's featured on the Today Show website if you want to check it out. She's just got, I mean, she's so emotional on her face. You can just read the emotion on her face. She loves this student so much. And she was quoted on the Today Show website, "I'm there from 7 in the morning till 4 o'clock, and I hear my name all day long. Miss Dion, Miss Dion, these are my kids." So much is made of the impact that students, or excuse me, so much is made of the impact that teachers have on students. And that can't be overestimated. I mean, it's huge. But something that's not talked about as much is the connection that other people working at the school have with our kids. You know, they can make a big impact, and they're there in these formative years and maybe even provide a kind of sounding board that they don't get from their teachers or their parents. And it's funny because you look at this particular job, like a dining hall worker, and you don't think, oh, okay, this person is going to impact kids in a powerful way. You know, they'll impact kids in the sense of feeding children, which is fantastic, but there's also those connections to be made too. And I think that's a lesson for all professions. You know, connecting with others and sharing the love of Christ doesn't necessarily have to take the form of what you would expect. Sometimes you can impact people and affect people and do God's work in the world in a way that you don't expect right where you work right now.

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0: 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Maybe it was a few songs ago. Maybe it was last week. Whatever it is, we'd love to hear about those moments and learn how you live with Spirit. 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
1: Sometimes you can make a huge impact on people, and you're maybe in a position where people wouldn't expect that of you. There's a dining hall worker named Miss Dion, and she was pictured recently with Philip Spradlin, who was just graduating from school, from high school, I believe. And Dion saw Philip grow up. And she's not his teacher, not his parent, but she was embracing him in this picture with emotion on her face in a way that it looked like they were family. And in a way they were. But Dion Lucas is a dining hall worker. But she connects with these kids at this school in a powerful, powerful way. And that's what's interesting. When you're in a position of being a child's parent, when you're in a position of being a child's teacher, you can make a very specific kind of impact. But being outside of those groups can position you in a way that you can make sort of a unique impact. And that's kind of highlighted by what Philip said. He said, it's nice to have adults on campus who aren't grading you. They're just genuinely looking out for you. They want to know how you're doing. When you're in certain relationships and relate to certain people in a certain way, you can maybe have a lot less baggage and pressure associated with how you connect with those people than you otherwise would. You know, like you can talk to your boss at work about certain things, but other things you feel awkward because there's a pressure there. There's an expectation. Same thing with teachers. You know, you love teachers. You talk to teachers, but there's an expectation there. They're grading you, as Philip might say. But when you're outside of that specific dynamic, like, you know, as a dining hall worker, you can make a unique impact and a uniquely powerful impact. So what does that mean for you? If you're in a situation and you feel like, you know, you're not really the person that's expected to make a big impact on people, that might be exactly where God wants you to make a unique and special impact for the kingdom, right where you are.

Songs that just scream summer. Not like that. Yeah, more like that. Summertime with your Spirit FM. Oh.

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Whatever you got going on, whatever's on your heart, 813-282-1234 is our prayer line number. 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
1: In your job, in what you're doing right now, you'll have opportunities to do the will of God. There's this thought that, okay, I don't work in ministry, so what I do doesn't count as much as ministry. And I think that's not a great way to look at what we do with our time, you know, because we can do some things, at least, that ministries do in our day-to-day work, even if it's not a ministry. We can share the gospel. We can encourage people. We can offer a kind word. There's a whole lot you can do in virtually any profession, any job that God might have you in. You know, just because you're not in a ministry profession doesn't mean that you're less important. You and ministry people are both called to the same thing, and that is holiness, and that's walking in Christ. It may look different from your perspective, but it's not less important. The call on your life is not less important than people who happen to be working in a specific, you know, in a ministry. The key is knowing God's call on your life and fulfilling that call and walking with that call. And know that whatever call he has on your life, whether you're in a period of transition or you've been in the same place for 40 years, God can do amazing things through you right where you are.
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All right, let's start with a deep breath. You ready? Breathe in and out. Sorry, that was a loud breath. Today we're in the Gospel of Matthew, chapter 6, verse 6. When you pray, go to your inner room, close the door, and pray to your Father in secret. And your Father who sees in secret will repay you. Prayer is powerful. But I think it's important, especially with public prayer, for it to not be a performance. It's communication. Not to say that prayers can't be beautiful and worded well and eloquent and maybe even bring a tear to your eye. But the point is connecting with the God who loves you. In the name of the Father, and of the Son, and of the Holy Spirit, Lord God, help us to pray well. That is, praying with others or by ourselves, Lord, help us to keep the main thing the main thing. The main person. Lord, please be with Asher, who had a severe bike accident, Lord. We pray for Bob and Gavin, for the repose of their souls and for their loved ones. We pray for Quentin, for his finances. We pray for Lauren, who's trying to have a baby, and we pray for all those trying to have a child, Lord. Be with them and bless them, Lord. We pray for Lourdes' recovery, for the repose of the soul of Suzette and for her loved ones, for Gio and his family. We pray for Michelle, Rachel and her family. Lord, we pray for a greater respect of all human life and end to war in our world, for our first responders and our military, wisdom and protection. We pray for all those we've been asked to pray for or promised to pray for, and all those who have no one to pray for them. In the name of the Father, and of the Son, and of the Holy Spirit, amen.

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1: Welcome to the show. Guys, I'm going to recount a scenario for you that is probably going to sound really familiar. And it's a scenario that kind of is unfortunate and doesn't have to go the way that it goes. And we'll talk about ways to shift the scenario into something positive coming up. Right now, it's Toby Mac.

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1: Guys, tell me if this sounds familiar. So this is from an iMom article, Two Simple Phrases That Could Change Your Marriage. So step one, my wife shared something bothering her. Step two, I tried to fix her problems with suggestions and encouragement. Step three, she argued that all my suggestions and encouragement were flawed. Step four, I got frustrated because I thought she didn't value my opinions. Step five, the distance between us grew. Step six, we stayed disconnected until one or both of us decided to let it go. Is that familiar? Does that sound familiar? Well, there's a way to not have things go like that every time your wife shares something that bothers her. And it has to do with empathy. It has to do with listening. It has to do with not offering a solution every time. But what does that look like? Well, actually, there's a couple of phrases that you can use that are part of this article. We're going to talk about them coming up in just a few minutes. But long story short, it's about empathy. It's about listening. But stick around.

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1: Your spouse starts talking about something that happened at work that really upset them. I mean, they really distraught. They were crying about it. It was just a big pain in their otherwise pretty normal day. And they're sharing with you how it made them feel. And you're thinking to yourself, oh, okay. All right. I've got some solutions for you. Let me cue those up. And then you start saying, well, you could do this. This might work. Or this might work. And your spouse kind of wrinkles their eyebrows and they're like, no, sorry. That's not what I was expecting from you. They say something like that, or at least their facial expression says something like that. What did you do wrong? You chose to offer solutions rather than just listen. And it's a tough lesson, I think, to learn. A lot of times it's men trying to throw out a solution when the woman just wants you to listen and to understand where she's coming from emotionally. And the impulse of the man is not bad, you know, fixing things. That's not bad. It's just in certain cases, that is not what your wife wants from you. Your wife wants you to listen and say, maybe this. That is understandable. That's one of the two simple phrases that could change your marriage, according to iMom. And this was written by a husband. That is understandable. And here's another formulation of that. And it's kind of a fill-in-the-blank thing. You are feeling blank. Just insert how they're feeling here. And that is understandable. And you may feel, as a man, like you're not doing enough. You're not doing anything by just listening. But you're doing everything by just listening.

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And it's been free, and it is still free now. 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
1: What if your wife doesn't want you to fix the problem and offer solutions? She just wants you to say, honey, if I were you, I would feel the same way. Empathy. Listening. These are powerful, powerful tools in your marriage. And you should use them. Not to say there's certain situations, and a lot of times this is the husband's role here, but there's a lot of situations where actually, you know, offering a solution, offering advice can be what your wife wants. It's possible. But in at least some cases, she just wants you to listen. She wants you to hear her. And you may feel like you're not doing much, but you're doing a ton. Actually, there's an article on iMom. It was written by a husband. Two simple phrases that could change your marriage. And one of those phrases is, if I were you, I would feel the same way. And this is a phrase that you can use in a situation where maybe you've messed up and your wife is kind of annoyed or something like that. You can try to see it from her perspective. And if you feel this genuinely, you can say, if I were you, I would feel the same way. I'm sorry. You know, and that can go a long way. Can go a long way. Long way. And in general, listening and empathy are superpowers in a marriage.

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I think there is a little bit of a fear that people are watching you. And you know, with all the stuff we see on social media, I think it's a valid fear. It is a valid thing to feel because people, if you look at social media, you're gonna think people are watching. But genuinely, no one's looking at you. No one is watching to see if you fail. You know, when I go to the gym, I'm always afraid people are looking, and it actually makes me very anxious. But when I think about it, I couldn't tell you a single person who was there or what they looked like, besides the one very nice man who helped me because I couldn't reach the top of the cable machine. I remember what he looked like because he was kind to me. But everybody else, minding their own business, I don't remember. We don't have to live so carefully, being so afraid that people are watching. Everyone's kind of in their own world. We're just able to live our lives and to do what is true to the Holy Spirit moving within you.

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Hey, I'm Francesca. Thanks for listening to Spirit FM tonight. When children go away to summer camp, they have the best time. So there are companies that have now created adult sleepaway camps. You go, you do camp activities, except it's for adults. So you know, you can do Pilates, you can do arts and crafts, you can do swimming, you can do tennis, and just have a grand old time at summer camp. Personally, I prefer to chaperone children who are going to their summer camps or to sing for the summer camps. It's so much fun, and to also be able to kind of pass the baton, essentially, and be like, Jesus is going to encounter you here. You're going to find community and you're going to love it. And then to be by their side and to do that. But if that's not an option for you, or if that's not something you want to do, you can go to one of these adult sleepaway camps and live like you're a kid again. It is a little on the expensive side, but nothing that a little planning can't handle.

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Live with Spirit. 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